0: friend in need and a friend indeed. As we read in Exodus chapter 33 and verse 14, God's word to Moses was, "My presence will go with you and I will give you rest." He's very accessible. And then notice, thirdly, he's ageless. This refuge is not only accessible, but it's an ageless refuge. It says in verses 2 and 3 of the 46th Psalm, "Therefore will we not fear, even though the earth be removed, and though the mountains be carried into the midst of the sea, though the waters roar and be troubled, though the mountains shake with its swelling." Here the psalmist has tried to figure out all of the calamitous things that could happen. The earth being removed, the mountains being destroyed. He's come up with all of the things that would think of natural and national disasters. And he said, if all those things happen, there is still God. Sometimes we wring our hands with the things that happen in our culture and we think, oh my goodness, what if this takes place? Look what happened to Earth, you know? Let me ask you to read part of a Psalm 102, 25 through 28. Let's read it out loud together. "Of old you laid the foundation of the earth, and the heavens are the work of your hands. They will perish, but you will endure. Yes, they will all grow old like a garment, like a cloak. You will change them, and they will be changed. But you are the same, and your years will have no end. The children of your servants will continue, and their descendants will be established before you." When your trouble comes, retreat to your refuge. He's awesome, he's available, and he's ageless. When everything else fails, there's still God. Notice in the second stanza of this psalm that when trouble comes, you need to rediscover your strength. There are two thoughts here in this stanza. First of all, the first part of your strength you need to rediscover is that you have a secret power within. Did you know that? Now, let me tell you something that's really interesting to me. Whenever an ancient city thought they were going to be surrounded or sieged by another nation, they feared most of all not the enemy, not their embattlements, not their armaments. They feared the supply of food and water inside the walled city. So when Hezekiah realized that the Assyrians were coming toward Jerusalem, he had enough time to do a little preparation. He took great care to make sure that his city would be protected. And listen to what he did. In the Kidron Valley, outside of Jerusalem, there was a deep spring, an ever-bubbling spring called the Spring of Gihon. And this spring was the water supply of Jerusalem. And it had to be protected. And so Hezekiah redirected the waters of the spring through a conduit that was 1,777 feet long, hewn out of solid rock. And he redirected the waters of the Spring of Gihon under the wall of the city of Jerusalem into a reservoir so that it was right in the middle of the city. Then he went out and he covered up any evidence of the spring and did it in such a clandestine way that Sennacherib and the Assyrians had no idea where the water supply was or what had happened to it. If God hadn't taken out the Assyrians that night, Hezekiah had enough water inside the city to keep his people alive for a long time. And so we read in verse 4, "There is a river whose streams shall make glad the city of God, the holy place of the tabernacle of the Most High." How many of you know that in the midst of the walled city with trouble all around, you have a resource in the person of the Holy Spirit of God? Everywhere you look in the New Testament, you see that. The Lord Jesus teaching, and a powerful reminder to his people in the book of John, chapter 4, said, "Whoever drinks of this water will thirst again, but whoever drinks of the water that I shall give him will never thirst, but the water that I shall give him will become in him a fountain of water springing up into everlasting life." And again, in the 7th chapter of John, on the last day, the great day of the feast, Jesus stood and cried out, saying, "If anyone thirsts, let him come to me and drink. He who believes in me, as the scripture has said, out of his heart will flow rivers of living water." When you have the Holy Spirit of God within you, you have a resource, a secret resource that nobody knows about. It's down deep inside of who you are as a person. It's the Holy God himself incarnate in you through the Holy Spirit. When trouble comes, don't look out there. You're not ever going to find anything out there even close to the resource of the Holy Spirit who lives within you. He is the Almighty God. He's the stream that never ceases to supply. Not only do you have a secret power within you, but if you keep reading in the psalm, you discover you have a secret person within you. Notice verses 5-7. God is in the midst of her. She shall not be moved. God shall help her just at the break of dawn. The nations raged and the kingdoms were moved. He uttered his voice and the earth melted. The Lord of hosts is with us. The God of Jacob is our refuge. Do you see how this psalm reflects what God did before dawn? When all the people were killed by the angel and the rejoicing in the great victory of the Lord. Like the fourth person in the fire in the book of Daniel, they looked in and there were more than Shadrach, Meshach, and Abednego. There was a fourth person likened to the Son of God. God was in the fire with his children. Like the disciples out on the Sea of Galilee fishing at night and the storm blows up and they're panic stricken. They don't know what to do and the Lord God's asleep in the back of the boat. And the one who created the waves and the winds spoke, "Peace be still." And everything was over. How many of you know so often we go through trouble, we look everywhere but the right place? You know, I'd rather be in the storm with God in the boat than on the shore without him, wouldn't you? I'd rather be in the fire with the Lord God there protecting me than standing outside the furnace without his provision. The Bible says when we go through trouble, what we need to do is re-examine and restore and remember we have a resource, two secret resources, the Holy Spirit and God himself in the midst of us. When we come to the third stanza, we're reminded that we need to redirect our thoughts. Here is a wonderful reminder to us whenever we face trouble. This is psychological in some sense of the word. It's therapeutic in some sense of the word, but it's theological in every sense of the word. It is God's word to us. What do you need to do when you go through trouble? Well, first of all, redirect your thoughts by reviewing the works of the Lord. Notice what it says in the 8th verse. Come, behold the works of the Lord, who has made desolations in the earth and makes wars cease to the end of the earth. He breaks the bow and cuts the spear in two. He burns the chariot in fire. Whenever you go through a difficult place in your life, when trouble comes your way, one of the greatest things you can do is look back over your shoulder and review what God has done for you. Remember that the God of today is the God of yesterday, and the God who has sustained you to where you are right now, who's brought you victoriously through every trouble you've ever experienced, that God is the God who stands with you in the midst of this trial. I love what it says in the story of Sennacherib. But the next morning they got up and they were all dead corpses. How do you ever forget a victorious intervention like that? How do you ever forget the interventions that God has exhibited in your life? You know, one of the things that I love to tell people about and try to encourage them to do, and I keep trying to be faithful at it every day myself, is to record what God is doing in your life in a journal. Because we have a tremendous capacity to forget the works of the Lord. I've been doing this now since 1994. And now it's fun for me to go back when I'm writing in my journal on a particular day and say, I wonder what was going on in my life on this day in 1994. And I go back into that pile of papers and pull out those two pages and read. And you know what? I've forgotten all about that. I've forgotten what God did. And sometimes, you know, you can just almost get high on what God did for you 4 years ago. You know, just get excited about that, thinking back through those circumstances. Behold the works of the Lord. You see what happens? Satan isolates us to our present calamity out of context of the greater work of God. Isn't that what he does? He makes us think that this thing we're going through right now is everything and that nothing else is involved. But this is a little blip on the chart, and we need to see how God has helped us in the past. Behold the works of the Lord. And the second part of that last stanza reminds us in Psalm 46 that we need not only to review the works of the Lord, we need to reclaim the words of the Lord. Notice what he says as he closes out this hymn. Be still and know that I am God. I will be exalted among the nations. I will be exalted in the earth. The Lord of hosts is with us. The God of Jacob is our refuge. Hardest part of all of that is the first two words, be still. Be still. That's what we tell our children. Be still. Sometimes I think God leans over the banisters of heaven and sees us running around in our frenzied activities, and he just leans over like we were his little kids saying, be still. Because when you're frenzied and you're doing everything and you can't find God in the midst of the frenzy, you need to retreat to your refuge, rediscover your strengths, and then be still and know that he is God. These verses call us to be quiet long enough to hear the Lord and to know that the Lord is with us, that he has a plan for our future. You know what God's plan is? That he be exalted among the nations and exalted in the earth. He will be exalted in our circumstances as well if we will be still and know that he is God. Trust him to do it. For the second time, the psalmist says, the Lord of hosts is with us. Don't let that slip through your fingers. Don't just read that as if that was something you want to forget. Twice in the psalm, the Lord of hosts is with us. The God of Jacob is our refuge. Who is the Lord of hosts? In the Hebrew, it's the Lord of Sabaoth, the Lord of the angels, the Lord of the hosts of heaven. Think about this. In the story we read in 2 Kings, one night God Almighty sent the angel of the Lord, one angel down, and he destroyed 185,000 Assyrians who were bent on the destruction of God's people. And the text says, we don't just have the one angel, we have the Lord of all the angels with us. Every once in a while, people get off on this angel thing, you know? But he's got an angel. Angels helping him find parking places and all kinds of weird things, you know? I've never had an angel like that, but you know. And people say, and I rather believe this, that we have guardian angels. And I'd probably have a guardian angel. I wouldn't be standing up here before you today. I wouldn't have survived. But I want to ask you a question. Would you rather have your own angel, or would you rather have the Lord of Sabaoth as your God? My friends, we've got Almighty God in our heart. I don't want to get off on the angel thing. He hasn't revealed a lot of things about angels that people are talking about today, but he has revealed this clearly, that the Lord of the angels lives within our hearts. When we're in the midst of our troubles, we need to pray to Lord Sabaoth, Lord of hosts, and say, oh Lord, God of hosts, you are with me. You know what the word with me is in the language of the Old Testament? It is Emmanuel, from which we get the word Emmanuel. He is Emmanuel. The Lord of Sabaoth, Emmanuel, he is with us. If you've read much of the literature of what we might call the deeper life, you've read some writings of Hannah Whitall Smith. She wrote a book some years ago called The God of All Comfort. And in this book, she told of this experience. She said that she had been going through a time of great trouble in her life and a time of great questioning about the trouble and difficulty, and she didn't know what to do. And like most of us, when we face our troubles, she thought that no one had ever had any trouble like her trouble, and it was all peculiar to her, and that there was no one who could understand it. And then, well, this is what happened, and she writes about it. There happened to be staying near me just then for a few weeks a lady who was considered to be a deeply spiritual Christian, and to whom I had been told I should go for additional help to get through my trouble. So I summoned up my courage, and one afternoon I went to see her, and I poured out my troubles before her, and I expected, of course, that she would take a deep interest in me and would be at great pains to do all she could to help me. She listened patiently and did not interrupt me, but when I finished my story, said Hannah Whitall Smith, And I paused, expecting her to respond in sympathy and consideration. She simply said, "Yes, all you say may be very true, but then, in spite of it all, there is God." Well, she said, I waited a few minutes for her to say something else. But nothing came. And my friend and teacher had the air of having said all that was necessary, and I knew she was done. But I continued, "You didn't understand how very serious and perplexing my difficulties are." "Oh, yes, I did," replied my friend, "but then, as I tell you, there is God." And I could not induce her to make one other answer. It seemed to me most disappointing and unsatisfactory. I felt that my peculiar and really harrowing experiences could not be met by anything so simple and so mere as the statement, "Yes, but there is God." I knew God was there, of course, but I felt I needed something more than just God. And I came to the conclusion that my friend, for all her great reputation as a spiritual teacher, was at any rate not able to grapple with the peculiarity of my particular case. However, she said, my need was so great, I did not give up with my first trial, but I went to her again and again, always with the hope that she would sometime begin to understand the importance and peculiarity of my difficulties and that she would give me some adequate help. But it was of no avail. I was never able to draw forth any other answer. And at last, because she said it so often and seemed so sure, I began to dimly wonder whether, after all, God might not be enough. Even for my need, overwhelming and peculiar as I felt it to be. From wondering, I came gradually to believe that being my Creator and Redeemer, He must be enough. And at last, a conviction burst upon me that He really was enough. And my eyes were opened to the fact of the absolute, utter, all-sufficiency of Almighty God. And she wrote, my troubles disappeared like magic, and I did nothing but wonder how I could ever have been such an idiot as to be troubled by them when all the while there was God. The Almighty, the all-seeing God, the God who had created me and was therefore on my side and eager to care for me and help me, and I found out that God was enough. And at last my soul was at rest. And I thought, as I finished reading that statement, how simple but how profound. What do you mean God is enough? That sounds like pious language that somebody rehearses to answer questions with. But it is not. Let me just ask you this. You better hope He's enough. Because if He isn't enough, where do you go for plan B? If you have exhausted all of the sufficiency of Almighty God, where do you go then? No, I'm telling you, He's your Creator. He's your Redeemer. He's your Sustainer. He's the one who loved you enough to give His life for you. And when you come to Him, the all-powerful one of the universe, with whatever problems you may have, I'm telling you, He's enough. God's enough. Oh, I know you need the comfort and encouragement of God's people, and I'm not disdaining the personal ministries we have to another, but when all of that is pushed aside and you're alone at 3 o'clock in a bedroom or alone at 3 o'clock in a hospital room and you look up into the ceiling and there's nobody there but just you in the darkness, I'm telling you, God's enough, and He's enough for you. I don't know what your problem is, but just try to think about your problem in relationship to Almighty God. He's enough. He surely is.
1: That's a very special phrase to me. I discovered that phrase personally, individually, passionately during the time I had cancer several years ago. People asked me what I learned. I just told them I learned one thing. God is enough for every situation that you face. Psalm 46. Tomorrow, as we conclude this series, tomorrow and Friday, we're going to talk about Psalm 16, and the title of the psalm for this series is The Best is Yet to Come. A great end to the series. The best is yet to come. There's more to come, and it's all good, and we'll talk about it tomorrow. Hey, you can get this beautiful book on Psalms from Turning Point. 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
8: It's hard for a man to man up and say, I ain't nearly the man I thought I was.
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9: This is the Alternative Broadcast, featuring the timeless biblical teachings from the archives of Dr. Tony Evans. Today, we'll hear about a man who failed the most important test of his life in a way he never thought he would or even could. But he made an amazing comeback. Let's join Dr. Evans as he tells us all about it.
8: The implosion occurs when dynamite is attached to a building and it is made to collapse in the very place in which it stands. Many of us have been involved in or have witnessed in people we know and or love an implosion take place. Things look like they were going well for an extended period of time, only to discover a massive collapse occur. Such was the case in the life of one of the great personalities of the Bible. His name was Peter. Turn your Bible to St. John chapter 21, and I want to talk to you from Peter about us. In John 21, 15, so when they had finished breakfast, Jesus said to Simon Peter, Simon, son of John, do you love me more than these. Jesus Christ had been preparing his disciples for his death. He had been talking to them about the day coming up soon when he would no longer be with them. He would be killed and things were going to be different. He said, now, when I'm gone, I want you to learn to love one another through serving one another. I want you to become connected in light of the fact that I'm going to be leaving. Times are going to be tough. Times are going to be rough. And you're going to need one another. Because the tendency or the temptation or the difficulty will come in such force that you'll want to bail out when the going gets tough. Now that's when Peter raised his hand and said, excuse me, I don't know what they're going to do, but you never have to worry about your main man. You don't have to worry about me because I'll never deny you. Jesus says to Peter in Luke 22, he says to Peter, Satan has asked permission to sift you like wheat, but I am praying for you that your faith fail not. Before tomorrow morning this time, you will have already denied me three times. In Matthew chapter 26, he says, though all the rest of them deny you, I am not going to run out on you. You can depend on me. I'm not that kind of guy. To which Jesus says, boy, you need prayer. Because you ain't all that. God will allow the devil, by permission, to bring to light weaknesses, failures, and sins that we either don't know are there or we don't know how bad it is. And we think it's a minor thing. It's like a person with a drinking problem who calls themselves a social drinker. They think they have it under control. So the devil has asked permission to mess you up. Jesus says, but I'm praying for you that your faith fail not. And then he says in the scripture read in Luke 22, when you are converted, when you get back right, help somebody else. Well, you know the story. The story is that when they came to get Jesus and they took him away, and then they said to Peter, you were one of the ones with Jesus. He said, no, I wasn't. Second time, you were one of the ones with Jesus. I told you it wasn't me. Third time, you were one of the followers of Jesus. I told you, I don't blankety know the man. The third time, the Bible says he said it with cussing. In other words, he wanted to underline this thing. Cock-a-doodle-doo. Jesus' prophecy had come true. Peter had denied something he thought he could never do. I wonder if there's anybody in here who's done something that you thought you would never do. So shook up was Peter that in John 21, verse 3, Simon Peter said to the other disciples, I'm going fishing. So he's out there fishing. Verse 3 says they went out, got into the boat, and that night they caught nothing. Nothing. So daylight's coming up. They're out there on the boat all night. Jesus is standing on the beach. But the disciples didn't know it was him. And he hollers out, children, you do not have any fish, do you? They answered, no. Jesus says, cast the net on the right side of the boat and you'll find a catch. So they cast it and they were not able to haul it in because of the great number of fish. Verse 9, the story thickens. So when they got out on the land, they saw a charcoal fire already laid and fish placed on it and bread. He says in verse 15, Simon, son of John, do you love me more than these? Let me say it again. Simon, son of John, do you love me more than these? Simon, son of John, do you love me more than these? I wonder if there's anybody here who sees something wrong. He calls him by his old name because he's going back to his old ways. Up until Jesus talks to him, his name is Peter in the chapter. When Jesus talks to him, he says, Simon. By the way, the word Simon means pebble. Peter means stone. When you were doing your thing, like I want you to do your thing, I took a pebble and turned it into a stone. But now you done gone backwards on me, so I take a stone and now we're going to make you a little pebble again, a small thing. Small thing. Do you still love me more than these other folk you were bragging that you love me more than? He had gone back to his failure. The word Jesus uses, we need to get into briefly, because there is more than one word for love in the Bible, more than one Greek word. We just use the word love. But they had different words. The word here is agape, which is God's self-sacrificing love. Do you love me like you thought you loved me? Let me hear you brag now. Let me hear you talk now. Where are you now, Peter? He said to him, yes, Lord, you know I love you. Now, when you read that, you think he's agreeing with Jesus. He's not. Jesus says, Peter, do you agape me? Peter answers, yes, Lord, you know I phileo you. Phileo would be like our word like. It meant friendship, as opposed to agape, which is God's kind of self-sacrificing love. Peter says, I'm not going to be put in that trick again. Oh, I love you, but not agape. I love you Philadelphia style. Because the word phileo is where we get Philadelphia from, brotherly love. He asked him a second time in verse 16, Simon, son of John, do you agape me? Yes, Lord, you know that I phileo you. You know, I like you like a brother. Then Jesus, verse 17, says to him a third time, Simon, son of John, do you phileo me? The third time, Jesus changes his word. Peter was grieved because he said to him the third time, do you phileo me? Why is Peter grieved? Third time. How many times did Peter deny the Lord? Three times. In other words, when this thing hit the third time over the charcoal fire, he makes the connection. Oh, you are taking me back to my failure. You're taking me back to my mess. You're taking me back to my defeat. And it broke his heart. He was grieved that he had to remember where he messed up.
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8: There's an interesting phrase here. When Jesus asked him, "Do you love me?" he says, "Yes, Lord, you know. You know all about it." You see, one of our problems is we really don't believe he knows. But even with that, Jesus comes down to Peter's level. He said, "Okay, third time, do you phileo me?" Peter said, Yeah. It breaks my heart, because he's grieved at this one. It breaks my heart. Watch this. Come on now. It breaks my heart that I couldn't come up to you. You had to come down to me, because I'm not near where I thought I was. It's hard for a man to man up and say, "I ain't nearly the man I thought I was. You know, I played a role, but I ain't nearly the man I thought I was." But only when you come to realize what God says about you is he willing to come down and meet you there. Yeah. He knew Peter wasn't ready to go up to agape, but now that he realizes he's only good for phileo, Jesus, "I'll meet you there. I'll come down there." He comes down to his level when there's clear recognition. A man's got to know his limitations. He's got to know where he falls short, because now you've just given God something to work with. See, one of the problems that we're not making progress, God doesn't have anything to work with, because we're already there. We already there. We talk like we're there. You hear it in our prayers. See, our prayers would be totally different if we knew what Jesus knows about us. Why won't my life get better? Because God is still giving Satan permission to sift you like wheat, and he will let the sifting occur till you get the message. What's the responsibility? He says, "Simon, tend my lambs, shepherd my sheep, tend my sheep. If you love me, even on the phileo level," because that's the only level you got, right? "Okay, I'll meet you there. Not only will I meet you there," oh, here it is, "I'll use you there. Tend my lambs, shepherd my sheep. Tend my sheep." In Luke chapter 5, Peter was called by Jesus and he said, "Follow me and I will make you fishers of men." That's evangelism. But after his mess up and his fix up, now we're going to move you from an evangelist and you're going to become a pastor. Because now you know how to hurt with other folk who hurt. Now you know how to struggle with other folk who struggle. See, I can use you now, because now you're not just sitting down spouting theology. You know what it feels like to fail. You know what it feels like to hurt. You know what it feels like to not have made it yourself. So now I can use you to, remember what he prophesied? Strengthen your brethren. I can use you to help somebody else. See, now, many folk after apostasy, which is the word, you know, after publicly denying Jesus before men, we wouldn't have never let Peter preach in our pulpits. You can't preach in our church. You deny Jesus. You can't preach at this conference. You deny Jesus. You can't serve the Lord here. You deny Jesus. You can't be in the ministry here because you deny Jesus. And anybody who denies Jesus, we can't use. But what I'm reading in my Bible is when a broke down man gets right, he's now ready to be used by Jesus. God can still use a man who was a rebel, who was a failure, as long as he's going to help somebody else. Okay, watch this now. One of the ways you know God has not finished letting the devil jack you up is he can't use you to serve. See, if he can't use you to serve, you don't love him. Because he says even 60% love, phileo, 10 sheep, shepherd sheep, even 60% does that. So don't talk about agape if a phileo can't get you off the pew. Don't talk about agape if phileo can't get you serving and helping the family of God. Don't talk about agape if phileo can't do you that. Because for God so agape the world that he gave his only begotten son. So I know I can't get you there if phileo can't get you to think about more than me, myself, and I. He says, if you phileo me, that's good enough for me to work with, and we'll go from there. You see, the key qualification for God to use you is that you love him. But the way you know you love him is not tingly feelings inside. The way you know you love, let me tell you, women, how to know if your man loves you. It ain't because he says it. Those are three words you can pop off like a pill. I love you, I love you, I love you. That sound good. That ain't, no. I'm going to tell you right now how you can know if you're married, whether your husband loves you, and how you can know if you're single, why that smooth talking dude, whether he got something going on. We're going to make this real simple. You know that you're loved when the person who says that they love you care about what's important to you. That's how you know. See, if they telling you, I love you, but it's all about them, they don't love you. They using I love you for them. I love you means what matters to you becomes important and prioritized by them. That's why in Revelation 2, Jesus says, you left your first love. Yes. He says, he didn't say you stopped loving me. He says you stopped loving me first. Yes. And it's not because you weren't busy doing like nice little ditty stuff, but you weren't doing what was important to me. And he says, and what is important to me are my sheep. He says, so if you love me, take care of my sheep. And if I see you handling my sheep, I know you love me. Okay? Standing and raising your hand, that's nice, but I don't know that you love me. Standing and singing, that's nice, but I don't know that you love me. All that's nice. I know you love me when you are serving what is of interest to me, and that's my people. That's why 1 John says, don't tell me you love God and hate your brother. Don't tell me that. Whom you have never seen. God did Peter a favor to. See, Peter committed a public sin. He denied Christ publicly. Jesus restored him publicly. Because see, the rest of the disciples are there too, see, eating breakfast. You love me more than these, all these guys sitting around who know you denied me? Okay. Why don't you take care of them? Why don't you take care of them? That did a great favor for Peter. Because, see, you could always say, Peter, you can't tell me nothing. You can't tell me nothing. You denied the Lord like that. You can't tell me nothing. You can't advise me. But Jesus says in front of him, I am now commissioning him to watch over y'all. So who they going to argue with now? Who they going to say, you can't tell me nothing when Jesus said, I just told him his job is to tell you something. What am I saying to you today? Number one, God knows the worst about you. He knows the absolute worst about you. He knows the gutter about you. What nobody else knows but you, he thoroughly knows. Peter, you're not all that. But God needs for you to know what he knows. And since he needs for you to know what he knows, because he can't help you till you know it. And if Jesus has given the devil permission to jack you up, it doesn't matter where you go, who you talk to, it doesn't matter what changes you make, you will never get away from it until you face it. Because it's a spiritual issue. So you can't drink your way out of it. You can't drug your way out of it. You can't sex your way out of it. You can't get out of it. But what you can is fess up to it. But the other side of that coin is while he knows the worst thing about you, he also knows the best thing about you. Peter, when you get this thing straight, I'm going to be able to use you, boy. I'm going to use you to strengthen the brethren, to tend the sheep. I'm going to use you. If you get this thing right, your life will never be the same. And this same scared, denying Peter gets up on the day of Pentecost when the folks say, y'all a bunch of drunk people. We're not drunk as you suppose. It's too early to get that drunk. It's 12 o'clock noon. We ain't drunk. This is that which Joel the prophet spoke about when he talked about the coming of the Holy Spirit. And he stood up and 3,000 folk got saved because he still could do evangelism. But then he opened the doors of the church because now he's a shepherd. So God was able to use a man when he unveiled what was wrong with him, when he faced what was wrong with him. Now he became useful.
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0: Hey, what's going on? My name is Brant. So coming up this hour, I hope, especially if you're a guy who's married or maybe wants to get married someday, hope you listen. I'm going to share the three biggest things I've learned in 30 years of marriage. Today's our anniversary. So
1: congratulations.
0: Thank you. Mm-hmm. And these are three things I'm really serious about, and hopefully they'll mean something to you. Maybe you'll be like, hey, I already knew that. That's fine. Totally cool. But that and much more coming up. It's like

0: And just in case you're feeling like, eh, I'm not up to the task, how about this story? True story, just saw the news. 15-year-old girl. She's very poor. She lives with her dad. He's injured. He can't get out. He can't support. He can't walk right now. They live in India, just outside New Delhi, and they moved there in hopes that he could get a job. Mm-hmm. They're from a village a long way away.
1: Okay.
0: Well, they're getting evicted. They have nothing, nowhere to go, no food, power's off. Mm-hmm. All she has is her bike. She puts her dad on the bike and bikes him 1,200 kilometers. She's a tiny 15-year-old girl with her dad on the bike. And she takes, and that's 750 miles so that they could get to their village where they're originally from, where they could be with somebody.
1: Yeah.
0: So I just saw that in the news, and I was just like, that is amazing. And they showed a picture of this little girl. Mm-hmm. And, you know, we all have our stuff we're up against, but it's actually quite amazing when you have to, what you're capable of doing.

0: It is time for Brant's Three Things. We have this giant fanfare to accompany this. Sure. It's things I bring of value to you. And today, it's three things I've learned about being a husband.
1: Oh, great.
0: After 30 years of marriage, which by today, is my anniversary.
1: Congratulations.
0: On this very day. Thank you. I'm going to play applause. It applauds.
1: Okay, good.
0: Me.
1: Hopefully Mrs. Hansen is listening.
0: Oh, she can. See, she does. She does, and she's proud.
1: 30 years.
0: Three big things I've learned about being a husband after 30 years of marriage. Totally serious about these three things. How about number one? I need to be secure. I need to be a secure man. It's very helpful to everybody. I have to rise to the occasion. I have to want to grow up. I've got to do this thing in my own spiritual life, take responsibility for my own spiritual life, not through my wife or through whatever else. I've got to see my role as a defender and a keeper of the garden. That's my family. That's the people around me. And I've got to do it. I know I've got issues. I know I've got vulnerabilities. I know I've got this problem and that problem, but I can't let that. People need me to become an adult. They've needed me to become an adult. And I'm sorry that I've been slow to do it in certain areas, but that's huge if you're just starting.
2: Making well with my soul. Don't let me face this loneliness alone. Making well.

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0: Okay. We're doing Brant's Three Things. It is my 30th wedding anniversary today. Amazing. 3 decades of
1: congratulations.
0: Marriage. Thank you.
1: Got married when you were very young.
0: Very young. Mm-hmm. So very, very young. I want you to know that. But it's been good. It's been a bit. Learned 3 big things. I already did the first one. The second thing is, I mean this with everything I've got. If I could give advice to a young man or a husband, maybe not even a young guy, make your wife feel secure. Mm. Make her feel secure with you, around you, because of you, through you. Mm. Don't give her any reason to feel insecure. Now, a person can feel insecure even if you've done nothing. I understand mm-hmm. that, but there's a whole lot of ways that we undermine that. Everything you do to build security is just going to come back to you as a blessing. Mm-hmm. I'm telling you, she'll flourish mm-hmm. because you make her feel secure. And you don't have to be a big, muscular guy. That's not what I'm talking about at all. Mm-hmm. Just little things that can undermine security, get rid of that.
1: Yep.
0: And also let her know that this is permanent, and there's no, this is what you want. You chose her all the way. Everything you do to that end is going to help you.
2: I've read the words in red, how you leave the 99.

0: Brant, three things here. Three things I've learned. Three big things I've learned from 30 years of marriage. Today's my 30th wedding anniversary. Thank you.
1: Congratulations to you.
0: My wife, Carolyn. And here's the third thing. And I, boy, did I mean those first two things. If you missed it, go back, get the podcast, whatever. Mm-hmm. Brant Sherry Oddcast to hear it. Here's the third thing I would tell guys. I've learned this. Choose the real, not the fake. Choose the real, not the fake. There are a million fake things that will try to draw me out of my actual life. Mm-hmm. Don't go for them. Mm-hmm. Entertainment, fake everything. Mm-hmm. Fake life through video games. Mm-hmm. Fake life through the internet. I can't do that. I have to be a real man for my very real flesh and blood wife that I took a vow in front of people. Like, she is calling me out to be a man who takes responsibility. All the fake stuff will never do that. It never calls you out to be who we needed you to be. And believe me, if you're choosing the fake stuff with your life, with your hours, with your passion, with your all your energy,
1: your attention,
0: it stops you from being the man we needed you to be. She needed you to be.

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Every day, Sherry puts together a podcast. 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But you can that way, on demand. Mm-hmm. 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And you can subscribe or whatever. But thank you if you're interested in that. And it's free.

0: 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We're really honored, by the way.
1: Grant, hi, my name is Vicki, and I battle with the question of why God lets things happen on a daily basis. My son was killed when he was 14. I buried him the day before his 15th birthday. He was playing with friends and was killed in an accident. My heart breaks every day. I don't know how to get over this, but I do ask myself that question. So thank you for bringing it up. I just don't know the answer.
0: I don't either.
2: Wow.
0: Vicki, I don't either. The wild thing is, I used to think that was a philosophical problem. Like, well, if I can't answer this, then God's no good. But that's not true. Just because I don't have the answer doesn't mean he's not good. And you know that too. But our heart breaks for you too. I know this though, because I keep reading stuff in the Bible about how God feels about the brokenhearted and how he stores our tears in a bottle and he has your name actually tattooed. It's written on the palms of his hands. It says, like, he understands loss. He understands the loss of a son. He understands heartbreak. He's got a plan to set all these things right. He has overcome death. For a time, here we are, and we can freely walk away from him or walk toward him. And I don't know where else to go. He's the only one that actually takes this stuff on. I don't have an easy answer for it either. And Vicki, thanks for your honesty. And this is where we are, isn't it?

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0: going on. Thank you for listening, by the way. And if you ever want to call us, you can. 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
1: Went through the calls, and we have someone challenging your nerd cred here.
0: Really?
1: The guy. Yep.
0: Okay.
2: Hey, Grant. I'm curious, as a fellow nerd and a philatelist, what are your thoughts on the Apollo 15 postage stamp scandal? I'm curious what you have to say about that. Were the astronauts right? Were they wrong? Was NASA right? Was NASA wrong? Do you have one? Yes, that's a good question.
0: Yeah, I do have a position on that.
1: First of all, what did he call you guys? A
0: philatelist, stamp collectors.
1: Okay, philatelist.
0: Philatelist. Yeah, it's not funny. And then also, I do have a position on that, but it's very sensitive among those of us in the community.
1: Yeah.
0: Philatelic community.
1: Of course.
0: Don't want to reveal that. My position on it is flexible, but it's also a very firm position.
1: You know what the Apollo 15 stamp scandal is, because it sounds as if...
0: My position is understanding, yet also...
1: Why don't you tell us what the scandal was?
0: It's cruel, but fair. I don't exactly know what he's talking about.

0: Ooh, I like this. Follow-up questions. We're just talking about three things I've learned about being a husband over 30 years.
1: And I always encourage you to talk about these things.
0: Thank you.
1: You're always a little like, oh, I don't want to sound like a big preachy guy.
0: Yeah.
1: But it's been 30 years, right?
0: Yeah.
1: Now, the first one was about being secure. You have to be secure.
0: Yeah.
1: Can you tell me what that looks like?
0: It means I get over my neediness.
1: Oh.
0: Because we can be needy, all of us.
1: Mm-hmm.
0: But when I agree to become a husband,
1: mm-hmm.
0: can't be about my neediness.
1: Mm-hmm.
0: And believe me, again, vulnerable. I'm not all the list. I saw this book about how to be a man, mm-hmm. and it literally was like a manual.
1: Mm-hmm.
0: You need to be able to fix this, do that, do this other thing. Mm-hmm. You know, hunt this and do that. Like, man, I'm a zero on this thing.
1: Mm-hmm.
0: Fail.
1: Mm-hmm.
0: But I don't think that's what being a man is.
1: Okay.
0: I do think it's taking responsibility for myself, for the very start.
1: Mm-hmm.
0: And that means becoming less needy, for everybody to stroke my ego, mm-hmm. for me to always be looking around for some sort of an ego hit, mm-hmm. like a boost,
1: mm-hmm.
0: and trying to find that wherever I can.
1: Mm-hmm.
0: So being secure means I'm not looking for that. Ergo, I'm able to care about somebody else's well-being. That's the only way that this marriage is going to work. If I'm constantly needy,
1: mm-hmm.
0: Who wants to be married to that?

0: 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And who doesn't need that? Why not test it out for yourself? 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

0: All right, what are we going to do about this? Not saying it's the biggest problem we have going on right now. I understand that. But we have a huge surplus of cheese in this country. We now have 1.5 billion pounds of cheese in cold storage, which is way over what we normally have.
1: Of course.
0: And the only way we can chip away at this is if each one of us, is doing the math on this, eats about, just this week, just sprinkling an extra 5 pounds of cheese.
1: Do it for America.
0: If each one of us will just sprinkle in 5 extra pounds of grated whatever.
1: Yeah, yeah.
0: You can grate on top of just about anything.
1: You know what, Brent?
0: Yep.
1: This is something I'm willing to sign up
0: we
1: for.
0: We are willing to do this.
1: Something like that.
0: Some people say we're lazy. And I say, no, we're willing to step up.

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0: Greetings to you. My name is Brant. Producer Sherry is here. You should know how this show works, which is I get the content and Sherry doesn't have any idea what's going on.
1: That's very true.
0: So it's all live in terms of her reaction.
1: Mm-hmm.
0: She doesn't know. We're not planning stuff.
1: It's so in the moment.
0: But I select the finest content.
1: No, that's your intention.
0: I select the finest content.

0: Just talking about marriage and stuff. It is my 30th anniversary.
1: Congratulations. And I'm always interested in this because I've been around you and your wife so much. So mm-hmm. I know. Believe me, if I thought for 1 second.
0: Then we're laughing because Sherry would not put up with this. No. She thought I was full of baloney. She observed my marriage and it would not be like, tell us more, Grant, if it's a disaster.
1: No.
0: Yeah.
1: None of this would make the light of day. So it's what I've witnessed. When you say make your wife secure, I think we know about like physical security, meaning, you know, protection.
0: Yeah.
1: But can you expound on that? Because you said it's not just about that.
0: Oh, no. In fact, I wasn't even thinking physical security necessarily, which is so true. Uh-huh. I mean, physical, yeah. But no, it's like if I look at another woman, mm-hmm. do I understand what that means?
1: Oh, man.
0: We can be like, well, look, it's natural. Like, mm-hmm. Yeah, okay, fine. But who's this person I'm married to? Can I understand her? I'll never fully understand, mm-hmm. such as the mystery, mm-hmm. but I can learn. I've learned a lot. Mm-hmm. And I've just realized anything that creates her having to question herself is not good. And selfishly, it's not even good for me. It's not good for our marriage. Like when she's in a secure place, things are flowering. Mm-hmm. I mean, things just click. Mm-hmm. But if I'm undermining her security, she's wondering, what am I really up to? What am I doing? What am I really interested in? What's really going on with me? If she doesn't feel connected and secure, then this thing is.

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0: maybe during this time, if you have time, some people do, you work on something to get better at it. Mm-hmm. I suggest social skills. That's what I've been working on.
1: Have you?
0: Yeah, that's what I advise my clients to work on as well.
1: You have clients that pay you for social tips. Social tips.
0: Would be what they would pay me for.
1: Hypothetically? Okay.
0: How about this? All right. Try this.
1: Yes.
0: Bring in a fact. Actually, Sarah gave me this fact to use on people. I think it's really good. So try, you want something interesting, it's going to be spark your conversation.
1: What is the setting here?
0: Let's say we do an airplane. Let's be on an airplane. Mm. Okay?
1: Okay.
0: So you say something.
1: Been a while since I've been on a plane.
0: Did you know that Lego people live in homes made out of their own flesh?
1: Oh my, Brent.
0: No, it's true, because they're made out of Legos, and their homes are made out of Legos.
1: That is not something you bring up to a stranger on a plane.
0: Okay, I guess we have to wait until people are less sensitive, and then they'll learn to converse, too. Sometimes you get too good, other people can't keep up.

0: I don't like horror movies at all. I never have.
1: Neither
0: ever,
1: have I.
0: Ever, ever,
1: I don't
0: ever.
1: Understand doing that to yourself.
0: I don't either, but thinking I could start a streaming service of horror movies in reverse. So it would be like some guy running around healing people.
1: Okay.
0: And then just kind of sneaking away from them after he heals them.
1: You know what? That's something I pay $11.99
0: yeah, okay,
1: for.
0: Kind of inspiring story of serial healings going on.
1: I'm on board for that.
0: Okay, yeah.

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0: morning. It's the John and Tiff Show. So maybe you're in a place in life where you're new to the church world in terms of, like, maybe you have been introduced to Jesus and now you're ready to take the next step. Maybe you're just trying to find a home, a church. Maybe it's a new church. There's a list here of, like, when you're trying to look for, is this church going to be right for me or not? Sometimes what we can do is make the mistake of trying to make it all about us.
1: Yeah.
0: And try, this church has to check every box. But really what it comes down to is, like, is this a proper and biblical representation of the church, right?
1: And I think that's one of the big things is, like, we know that God created us to be in community, right? So his good design is for us to be plugged into a church, for us to find a home, a Christian community where we are encouraged, challenged, and pushed to grow in our faith.
0: Right.
1: So looking for a church is a very good thing. It can be daunting, right? Like, and I say this as someone who's been hurt by the church before, right? Like, it can be a really difficult thing to find a community, but getting plugged into an amazing community where you are thriving and where you're encouraged to be more like Jesus.
0: It's so important. It's vital. And sometimes it's hard to find.
1: It is.
0: Frankly. And maybe you're in a position of, how do I know if this is legit or not?
1: Right.
0: Because, hey, there's a lot of great churches out there. There are some that aren't. And that shouldn't be like a fear thing, but you need to be able to discern what a good church is.
1: And there's a difference between your preferences and actually discerning what red flags might be. So if you're trying to make that distinction between, this is a preference that I have, and actually, like, ooh, maybe I should reconsider going here, we've got some helpful tips for what you can
0: do. So check this out, and Tiffany, you can see what you think of this. So these might be some little red flags for you. If you're going to a church and nobody talks to you, if you go to a church and nobody talks to you, a church that doesn't notice a first-time visitor isn't going to notice you when life gets hard either.
1: Yeah.
0: So pay attention to that. And maybe this list is like, hey, my church does this really well.
1: Right.
0: This is a good thing.
1: And also, if you're a church person, like, if you're already plugged into a church, make sure that when you notice a new person that you're saying hi, right? Like, so this is also, if you're already plugged into a church, make sure that you're doing these things too.
0: Right. Okay. So a red flag would be if questions are not welcome, right? So healthy churches are not threatened by honest questions, right? If curiosity feels unwelcome, that's just worth noting.
1: Yeah.
0: Something to pay attention to. Here's another one. The church is built entirely around one personality.
1: Yeah.
0: I think there's temptation to build that around churches and kind of become celebrity pastor. But if it's built around one personality, meaning everything rises and falls based on this one person, there's very little infrastructure holding things together. That's something to pay attention to as well.
1: The only person that we should be building churches around is Jesus himself. Well,
0: yeah, that's true.
1: Not actual personalities. So if it's all dependent on one person, people let you down. Jesus never does.
0: Yep. Here's another. If former members of the church are spoken about negatively, pay attention to that. How a church talks about people who left tells you a lot about how they will treat you if you ever do the same thing. Another, if there's no clear path to get connected within the church, that's something to pay attention to. If you can't figure out how to get involved, maybe after kind of like 2 to 3 visits, the church may not just actually have those systems to support that growth that you need.
1: Yeah, I think it's good. I mean, I would say it's not always easy to find a church that you feel super connected to. Look for red flags like this, but keep trying, keep pushing, find that Christian community, because it is going to change your walk with the Lord.
0: Yeah, keep trying. Don't give up.
1: Don't give up.
0: That's a good word.

0: Right FM, it's the John and Tiff Show, taking a field trip to the family circus. We haven't gone to the family circus in a long time.
1: It's been a while.
0: It's just those crazy little parts of your family that, well, I guess we could be quiet about, but we're on the radio, so we're not going to be.
1: No, it's like those weird quirky stories that you have in your family, and when you tell them, people go, wait, really? We're going to take a trip to my family circus with my great-great-uncle, Babe Phelps. That's what
0: Babe.
1: That's what he went by.
0: His great-great-uncle is Babe Ruth.
1: He played with Babe Ruth. That is true. So his name is actually, well, we called him Uncle Gordon. He was just Uncle Gordon to me. But he went by Babe Phelps. He played in the major leagues, starting with the Washington Senators in 1931. So this is like, it was a long time ago. In the 30s, he played for the Senators, he played for the Cubs, and for the Brooklyn Dodgers when they were in Brooklyn.
0: Wow.
1: He also played for the Pittsburgh Pirates.
0: And he was pretty good.
1: He was really good. So he was a two-time All-Star, which is amazing.
0: Your great-great-uncle?
1: Yes, Uncle Gordon. My Uncle Gordon was a two-time All-Star, man. He also, he was a catcher. He had a batting average of .367. Which, if you're not a baseball person, that's a really good batting average.
0: That's, like, really good.
1: Like, really, really good. His batting average remains the highest for any catcher in the modern era. So, to this day, his batting average as a catcher was the best of any catcher in the modern era, period.
0: Gordon what?
1: Gordon Babe Phelps.
0: Wow.
1: He kind of looks like, if you look at pictures of him, now, I remember him as just, like, a really sweet old man, right? Yeah. Yeah, I just remember him being very old. But when you look at him from his baseball days, he looks like a babe. Like, he looks like the, he's just got that kind of rough and tumble.
0: Stocky.
1: Yeah. Like, he'd kind of thump you, you know, if you,
0: like, don't
1: you
0: mess
1: were getting
0: with
1: out
0: them.
1: Of line, don't mess with them.
0: But wow. Yeah,
1: my great-great-uncle, there you go.
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6: Good morning. This traffic report is sponsored by Mothers Against Drunk Driving. A look at your ride through the Baltimore City area. 95 southbound in Fort McHenry Tunnel just cleared of some crashes. Now, if you are getting by that way, you've still got a lot of delays. We were also seeing some early morning road construction through the tunnels, taking out some lanes. At this point, you've got about a 15-minute extreme backup from Pulaski Highway. And as for your 895 southbound drive, a 30-minute backup to Harbor Tunnel. Road work slowing you down on East Fayette Street westbound. Road work reducing your drive to a single lane between North Holiday Street and Guilford Avenue. You've also got road construction on Guilford Avenue. That's southbound one way. And also seeing it on South Charles Street, the northbound one way with the right lane blocked between Pratt Street and Lombard Street. 95 northbound through Howard County giving you some off-road activity with the right lane blocked before Maryland 32. Anticipate a 10-minute backup. And through Intervental County, Aviation Boulevard southbound has a crash at Hollins Ferry Road. Current temperatures in the Inner Harbor at 71 degrees, a high of 79 today, mostly sunny. 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
0: Bright FM, good morning. Our friend Stephanie is in Chambersburg. How are you doing this morning?
2: I'm good. How are you?
0: Doing well. You ready to spin the wheel for Wheel of Games, see what we're going to play?
2: Yes.
0: All right, here we go.
3: Higher or lower?

0: Yeah.
1: All right, Stephanie, it is Higher or Lower, our numerical statistics game. I'm going to ask John a question. The answer to that question is a number, and then you'll have to guess if the actual answer is higher or lower than John's guess. Are you ready?
2: Yes.
1: All right. Oh, this question just takes me back to the days where the only thing I had to worry about was coloring inside of the lines.
0: The days of yore.
1: The days of yore, yesteryear. When you would get out that box of Crayola, of your Crayola crayons.
3: Yes.
1: And you would just
3: sniff them.
1: Oh, they smelled so good. They were amazing. And you would just make art and magic at the same time.
3: Mm.
1: John, how many different colors of crayons are in the biggest box of Crayolas?
3: I would say the biggest I've seen is 128. A pack of 128.
1: Okay.
3: I would assume that's not the biggest.
1: Okay.
3: Listen, I've got children.
1: You do have children, yes.
3: I love a good crayon. In fact, we should discuss after this game what our favorite instrument for coloring is.
1: Ooh.
3: Markers, color pencils, crayons,
1: okay.
3: Pens. That's a discussion for another day.
1: Mm-hmm,
3: however, mm-hmm. I'm going to say, how many different colors are there that exist
1: in that box?
3: Well, I just said 128, so let's go with 128.
1: 128. Okay. Stephanie, what do you think is the actual answer, higher or lower than 128?
2: 128 colors, I think lower.
1: Lower. And Stephanie would be correct.
3: Wow.
2: Ooh.
3: Wow.
1: Good job, Stephanie.
3: Thanks for not trusting me.
1: Uh-huh. So they must...
2: 128 just seems too high.
1: They must duplicate some of those colors because according to intern Sammy, it's 120.
3: Okay.
1: 120 Ooh. Is how many different colors we've actually got going on in that Crayola box.
3: It also says they offer a 152 count collection.
1: But it
4: but those have double colors.
1: Yeah,
3: oh,
1: it's got multiple colors.
3: Yes. So in case like you because some colors get used more frequently than
1: correct.
3: Others based on their studies, so they provide the backup. So it was 120, not 128. Is there a pack of 28 anywhere? Or 8? Nope. Cuz I was like, there's these even numbers, like they've got a pack of 24, they got a pack of 30, they've got a pack of 64.
1: I'm not seeing 128 anywhere. There's a 96. There's a 120. There is...
3: Listen, this doesn't matter.
1: No, it doesn't. All. It doesn't. What matters is that Stephanie won the Wheel of Games.
3: Yeah, that's what matters.
2: Yay.
3: You got a gift card to the Bright FM shop. Congratulations.
2: Thank you so much.
1: Of course.
3: You're welcome.

0: Right FM. It's the Dawn and Tiff show.
1: Asa is officially 6 months old, you guys. I told you this.
0: Happy birthday.
1: It says half birthday. Oh, should I have done the thing where you get like half a cupcake and a half whatever? And
0: I've never heard that before.
1: That's like, the Instagram has ruined so many things because it makes you feel like you're not doing enough.
0: Can you wrap half a present?
1: 6 months old. He has two teeth. Guys, we had the first incident where my baby was bleeding and I nearly lost my mind. Have I told you this? So
0: lost your mind.
1: I cried.
0: Why?
1: Because he had a little bit of blood. It was just terrible. Yes. So he has two teeth on the bottom. That's where they come in first. And he is just like biting and gnawing at all of the things. He was laying on his little play mat the other day and he must have like slipped or somehow like got his lower lip in his mouth and he ended up biting his lip. That does really stink. I'm not a fan of doing that as an adult. Mm-hmm. He started screaming. So I picked him up and then I realized my baby had blood on his lips and I started crying. So it was just a whole big thing.
0: What did you do?
1: I kissed him. I wiped his mouth. I gave him a little snuggles. I asked my husband for a tissue. I was like, please give me some tissues. He looked at me like I was insane because I was crying. And then he felt better and it was
0: so fun. You got a microcosm of what parenting is for the rest of their life.
1: I started getting terrified of him actually getting injured now.
0: Well, no, here's the thing is he did something. He hurt himself.
1: Mm-hmm.
0: He realized he hurt himself. He may not do that again. True. He'll hurt himself in a different way.
1: For sure.
0: But mom took care of him, comforted him. Ooh. Dad provided the means of cleaning it up.
1: Uh-huh.
0: And that's just like whatever he experiences in life again, like he'll be hurt by somebody or something again. And what are you going to do?
1: I'm going to run to him and give him a hug.
0: You're going to cry. You're going to clean him up and you will experience this 100 and a million fold.
1: I'm just bracing myself for all of it.
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1: Yellow. It's the John and Tiff show on Bright FM. So I remember it was probably, you were talking like basically like the 30 days postpartum.
2: Oh, yeah.
1: How you, your words, not mine.
2: Mm-hmm.
1: You said, I feel like a goblin.
2: Basically what, like, I did.
1: I'm just in these same sweatpants I've been in.
2: Yeah.
1: Nothing's clean.
2: Yep.
1: Everything's dirty.
2: Yes.
1: My hair's a mess.
2: Yep.
1: And so my question is, we're almost 6 months post.
2: Yes. He turned 6 months yesterday.
1: Yeah.
2: Oh my
1: gosh. How goblin-y are you feeling?
2: I will. So we've reached a different level of goblin-y. I'd say I'm feeling closer to myself. Less
1: Got
2: like
1: it.
2: A goblin.
1: Got it.
2: But we are at this stage. I don't know if I will ever wear my hair down again. That's kind of
1: getting yanked
2: all the time.
1: Yeah.
2: If my hair is even sort of down, if it is not back in a bun, it is getting grabbed and my 6 month old is trying to put it in his mouth. So I'm still like the hair. I don't know what to do. I've just kind of given up on trying to figure out what clothes to wear.
1: Mm.
2: And I'm going to until like,
1: forever.
2: Probably. Until Ace is at a point where, like, he's not a baby anymore. So maybe once he's turned one, then I'll worry about what I'm wearing. But right now, it is all about comfort. I'm so glad that we're going into summer because now a t-shirt, comfy shorts, and flip-flops are acceptable attire.
1: Agreed. Right?
2: So I'm just embracing it. I'm not beating myself up. I'm just embracing it, feeling a little less like a
1: goblin.
2: You know,
1: they should start this business now that I've thought about it. Because I bet there are, you know, the concept of glam, right?
2: Oh, for sure. Yeah.
1: Is there a business that would come and travel to a postpartum mother's house,
2: mm-hmm,
1: and make them feel human again?
2: Look, if it exists, I would spend all of my money on it.
1: See, I think I may be onto a

0: business idea.
1: I think you are onto something. I would spend every dollar.
0: So, all right. So what would you want? So basically, you're postpartum, you're at home, mm-hmm. you're on maternity leave, mm-hmm. you're taking care of the baby. You want someone to come over, wash your hair.
1: Yep. Do my hair.
0: Do your hair.
1: Maybe.
0: Makeup. Need it?
1: Yeah, I don't
0: know. Necessarily.
1: Maybe do something with my eyelashes so I at least look like I put a little effort into them, right? Yeah. Like, so I almost considered getting my eyelashes, like, tinted and permed. I want some...
0: What?
1: That's a thing that you can do.
0: That's another conversation.
1: That's a thing. It's another conversation. And then I want... Really what I want is for you to tell me what to wear. Tell me what to wear so that I feel comfortable, but also sort of confident.
0: Bring me some clothes.
1: Bring me some options. There you go. Yes.
0: What would you pay for that?
1: All of the money. All of the dollars.
0: Okay.

0: 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Okay, so we got news earlier this week, or at least I did, and you guys have maybe have known about this before, okay. But news for some nostalgia from the past that is returning. Are you ready for this?
1: It depends on what the nostalgia is, truly.
0: Are you ready? Well, nostalgia is never anything bad.
1: No, it's always good.
0: I think that's the definition of nostalgia. It's like it's only the good things. Can you double check me on that?
1: I am actually looking right now.
0: All right, well, why we do that? Pizza Hut.
1: Okay.
0: You remember Pizza Hut?
1: I do.
0: I have such fond memories of Pizza Hut for multiple reasons, and one of them is because of what they're bringing back. They are bringing back Book It.
1: Yes, they are. This makes me so happy.
0: So it's the summer reading program for kids, and then you get... It used to be a free personal pan pizza.
1: I don't know what the actual
0: don't
1: new
0: know
1: thing
0: the prize
1: is going to be
0: is this time.
2: Intern Sammy's on it, and it says here, every student who hit their goal will receive a certificate for one free single topping personal pan pizza.
1: It's still a personal pan pizza. I
0: need this.
1: I did this. Back. I need this. Can adults participate in this?
2: Yes.
0: Well, you have
1: Wait,
0: a baby.
1: Can we really?
2: I believe so, yes.
1: Adults can participate in this Book It program?
2: I believe so.
0: It's because they know all of the children are now adults.
1: Yes.
2: Now, I don't want to deflate this balloon here, but it's kind of all, like, technologified. Like, there's an app.
1: No.
2: I loved those. I had the tangible bookmarks.
0: Yeah, want the bookmark.
2: And, like, they stapled it, and it was not, like, that satisfying. What is this app?
1: So, yeah, apparently...
0: No apps.
1: You have to download the app if you want to do it.
0: Can we write to them and tell them not to do that?
1: Look, I'm at Pizza Hut can we make a complaint to?
0: Well, I bet you we're not the only ones.
1: No, because the whole point to me is to get off of the screens and off of the apps.
0: In fact, I feel like we were talking about more of this stuff lately. It's like we want, and I think people are craving things that they don't have to use their phone for.
2: Mm-hmm. Definitely. That's rampant even in my generation.
0: Like yeah.
2: The tide is switching.
1: Okay.
0: Like, we're craving things to do together, even.
1: Right.
0: That we don't have to use it. We're trying to get away from the device.
2: Right.
0: We know the device isn't great for us, so stop making us have to use it.
2: I agree. When the restaurant menu is a QR code,
0: makes you mad.
2: Oh, man. I'm like, I'm here at a restaurant to stop watching things. You know, I don't want to look
0: at
2: my phone.
0: I want to
2: be
0: off my phone, so... Well, that's just our little tweak criticism for Pizza Hut. Otherwise,
2: I'm down.
0: I'm down for some pizza.
2: We need to read more.
0: Yes.
2: And pizza more.
1: I just want to know if they're going to give out those pins that they used to give out. That's really what I want to know. That's really what I want to know.
2: I love a pin.
1: Pins and pizza.
0: All right, we're going to dive into this and report back.
2: Pizza pins.
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11: Good morning. 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An update on your ride through the greater Baltimore area. We're keeping a close eye on Howard County. The off-road activity from 95 northbound currently blocks the right lane as well before Maryland 32, and you've got nearly a 30-minute backup as a result from Sandy Spring Road, exit 33, 95 southbound, dealing with the jam-ups in Rosedale to Fort McHenry Tunnel. The 15-minute backup, a similar delay on 895 southbound to Harbor Tunnel. And if you are getting by on Route 50 through Annapolis, you've got a disabled tractor trailer eastbound at West Street. This is blocking the right deceleration lane. Expect some delays as a result. And we are still seeing that incident on Aviation Boulevard, southbound at Hollins Ferry Road, that has been cleared through Annapolis. A new crash on the outer loop of 695 at Eastern Boulevard. The crash has been moved to the right shoulder. Current temperatures in the Inner Harbor at 71 degrees, a high of 79 degrees today. Current temperatures in Bel Air at 62 degrees, partly cloudy skies. 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

0: 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Good morning. It's John and Tiffany.
1: And intern Sammy.
0: What's
1: I'm
0: up,
1: here,
0: Sammy?
1: Tiffany. It's a good morning.
0: I'm feeling pretty good.
1: Yes. And it's this good. Weekend, I was winding down. I love nature documentaries, you know, whether it's watching whales or watching little insects talk to each other. It's quite fascinating.
0: So you're a big fan of Sir David Attenborough?
1: Yes. Okay. So if you don't know, it's David Attenborough. First off, I think it's entomologist. He begins his study of insects. But PhD, world renowned.
0: Just turned 100 years old.
1: He just turned 100.
0: I was in England when he turns 100 years old. So it was like a big deal.
1: Yeah. Yes. So if you just ever watch Planet Earth or any of these nature documentaries and you see this awesome, dramatic voice, British.
0: Mm-hmm. Oh, yeah.
1: That's David Attenborough.
0: That's David Attenborough.
1: He's world class. And he just turned 100. And I saw a video of him recording the next planet Earth at 100 years
0: That's
1: old.
0: That's crazy.
1: And I couldn't fathom, because this guy, he's not like a podcaster. He didn't go to broadcasting. He's a scientist.
0: Yeah.
1: Like,
0: he just happens to have an amazing voice.
1: He knows the nouns and verbs of stuff, you know? And I felt almost inspired. I really admire this. Like, his job's not finished.
0: Yeah.
1: You know? Like, whether it's, a verse in Acts that says, I pray that the youth, they have visions, and the elderly dream dreams.
0: Yeah.
1: Like, your job's not done.
0: See, that's
1: and
0: so cool.
1: This guy, he's like, man, I did what I could for the scientific community. I guess it's time to pick up seashells. He goes, nope.
0: Right.
1: Nope. I'm going to try whatever I can. And now I know who David Attenborough
0: Retirement
1: is.
0: Retirement who? I don't know her.
1: 100 years old, but doing it in his way. Like, he can talk to a microphone. He
0: for
1: can
0: sure.
1: get into a room and read some stuff that he's passionate about, that he knows a thing or two.
0: I love that. I love that you are just, like, thinking about this deeply. I was just impressed that Lego changed their age limit on their boxes for him. Did you see this?
1: What?
0: Mine is not nearly as deep as yours is. I love that you're like philosophical about it. He apparently is a renowned Lego fan, fan forever.
1: Oh my gosh.
0: And the age limit on Lego forever has been 4 to 99.
1: 99, right.
0: And they have changed it in honor of Sir David Attenborough. It now says 4 to 100 plus.
1: Wow. What am I going to do at 100?
0: What are you going to do at 100?
1: I don't know. Make Legos, build Legos.
0: Apparently.
1: Now I can. Right? Now I can do Legos now.
0: Thank you, Sir David.

0: You ever notice how some people in your life, and generally they're the most miserable people, let's be honest, they're usually the ones that make everything about themselves.
1: Yes.
0: Everything about themselves. But those people that like light up a room and they're just so like you're attracted to them, you're drawn to them, they're usually the people who are giving.
2: Sure.
0: Like, they're giving of themselves. Maybe like it's their time or their energy, or maybe it's grace or Chick-fil-A gift cards, whatever. I think Francis Chan put this perfectly. Check this out.
3: Self-centered people are miserable. And have you ever met an angry, generous person? Yeah, it's almost funny, right? You're like, come on. Yeah, right. Yeah. That's my point. That's why Jesus, it's more blessed to give than to receive.
0: Yes. That's like, that is the upside down beauty of following Jesus.
1: Mm-hmm.
0: That giving isn't draining you. It's actually filling you.
1: And it doesn't necessarily have to be, when we talk about generosity, it doesn't have to be being generous with your money, although that could be something, but being generous with your time.
0: With grace.
1: With your words, mm-hmm. right? Like with the things that you say, being interested in everyone else and not putting you at the center of absolutely everything. That is a surefire way to bring more joy into your life.
0: Yeah. And in fact, when I was going through just kind of care for me post-divorce and everything, mm-hmm. one of the things that they teach you to do, especially if you're dealing kind of with anxiety and depression, is to actually serve.
1: Right.
0: And to give, because it will naturally get the attention off of yourself and what you're going through and out onto other people. So I guess here's the challenge today. If you're struggling with anxiety or depression, is to find a way to give.
1: Yeah.
0: A small way to give. It doesn't have to be big. You could buy a coffee for someone behind you. You can just send a nice text. You could do the dishes, maybe. I know that's a wild idea. Like, but
1: anything that gets you out of the center of the story,
0: yes.
1: is going to help to make you feel more generous.
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2: Good morning. This traffic report is sponsored by Mothers Against Drunk Driving. Let's have a look at your ride to Annapolis, where we're keeping a close eye on Route 50 eastbound at exit 23 West Street. You've got that disabled tractor trailer blocking the right deceleration lane. You definitely want to be sure to take caution there. With that lane blocked, it can cause a very dangerous merging situation. If you are traveling elsewhere through Annapolis, things are up to speed, but in Anne Arundel County, Glen Burnie, you've got a crash on Maryland 100 eastbound between Maryland 10 and Catherine Avenue. Also, an incident on Bel Air Road southbound at Baltimore Beltway to look out for. Passable with some minor backups. Speaking of the Beltway, your outer loop has some delays, especially through Overly, up to a 10-minute ride. Also, be on the lookout for some jam-ups through Baltimore City. Your problem spot, 895 southbound, with nearly a 20-minute backup crawling to Harbor Tunnel. A similar delay on your ride to Fort McHenry Tunnel on 95 southbound as well. Current temperatures in the Inner Harbor at 71 degrees, a high of 79 degrees today, mostly sunny, a really beautiful day. 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

0: Throughout history, God has called and equipped men and women to show his love to the world. 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
1: He never sought the spotlight, but it found him anyway. Charles Spurgeon, the Prince of Preachers, was a man whose voice shook the pulpits of Victorian England, and his message still speaks today.
2: Born in 1834 in a small English village, Spurgeon wasn't born into privilege or fame. But at 15 years old, everything changed. He was caught in a snowstorm, and he stumbled his way into a tiny chapel and heard a preacher call out, "Look unto Jesus and be saved." That moment gripped his heart, and he never looked back.
1: When he was still a teenager, Spurgeon began preaching. His sermons were bold, heartfelt, and soaked in scripture. By age 19, he was leading a London congregation of thousands without a microphone, drawing crowds so large that they had to turn people away at the doors. Spurgeon was a talented preacher and wasn't afraid of boldly proclaiming the truth. He once declared, "If Christ is not all to you, he is nothing to you. He will never go into partnership as a part savior of men. If he be something, he must be everything. And if he be not everything, he is nothing to you."
2: That was the heartbeat of his ministry, Christ alone as everything. Spurgeon poured himself out for the gospel. He founded an orphanage, started a pastor's college. He opposed slavery and public

0: published thousands of sermons and devotionals. His works are still among the most read Christian writings in the world today.
1: And though he battled depression, sickness, and fierce criticism, he never stopped preaching grace, never stopped offering hope. When he died in 1892, over 60,000 people came to pay their respects. Flags in London flew at half-mast.
0: Charles Spurgeon didn't just preach sermons. He made sure to tell everyone he could about the joy and hope

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2: Having a new baby opens up all of these like opportunities for us to start these new traditions, new things.
3: You said that so positively.
2: I'm loving it because I'm trying to figure out what can we add to our lives.
1: I love that.
2: With this little one that we have these like good new habits. And one of the things that we've done, the Englishman came up with this too, by the way.
3: Ooh.
2: He decided that 5 o'clock family walks are going to be a thing that we do. 5 o'clock family walks every day at 5 o'clock. We
1: rain or shine,
2: depending on the weather. So far, he's still only 4 months old. When he's a little older, I will be 100% like, put on some rain boots, put on a slicker, grab an umbrella, let's go. But right now, he's still little. So what we've been doing, I've got the whole baby wearing carrier thing.
3: Mm-hmm.
2: I have been strapping that on, throwing the baby in it, and we're going for our walks. And I had this moment yesterday where I was like, you know how all the trendy people are wearing the weighted vests?
3: Yeah, you don't need that.
2: I don't need that because I'm carrying an 18-pound baby.
3: Like, is your amazing. Back hurt?
2: No, it's been great.
3: Oh, that's good.
2: And the heat, because he's starting to get older, John, literally, like, the whole walk yesterday, he was cooing, he was making all of the noises, he started yelling at one point just because he could, right? Yeah. All of the things, he's looking at the trees, he's following the sounds of the birds.
1: And you're like, that's a tree, that's a bird.
2: Literally, I narrated the whole walk. That's a car. That's a person who wasn't paying attention to the stop sign. But it has just become...
1: That's called jaywalking.
2: Exactly. It's become this really cool, like, little thing. Because we only go for, like, 20 minutes, 30 minutes, because that's about all he can handle. But 20, 30 minutes outside, fresh air, the 5 o'clock family walks.
3: The best part of this is going to be when it gets super hot out and he can wear fewer layers. Uh-huh. And his chunky legs are sticking out of that thing. That's like, and he has his bare feet out and his little chunky roll legs.
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5: Good morning. 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Let's have a look at your ride through Annapolis. We're keeping a close eye on Route 50 eastbound at exit 23 West Street. You've got that disabled tractor trailer blocking the right deceleration lane. You definitely want to be sure to take caution there. With that lane blocked, it can cause a very dangerous merging situation. If you are traveling elsewhere through Annapolis, things are up to speed. But in Anne Arundel County, Glen Burnie, you've got a crash on Maryland 100 eastbound between Maryland 10 and Catherine Avenue. Also, an incident on Bel Air Road southbound at Baltimore Beltway to look out for. Passable with some minor backups. Speaking of the Beltway, your outer loop has some delays, especially through Overly, up to a 10-minute ride. Also, be on the lookout for some jam-ups through Baltimore City. Your problem spot, 895 southbound, with nearly a 20-minute backup crawling to Harbor Tunnel. A similar delay on your ride to Fort McHenry Tunnel on 95 southbound as well. Current temperatures in the Inner Harbor at 71 degrees, a high of 79 degrees today, mostly sunny, a really beautiful day. 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

0: Good morning, Bright FM. It's the John and Tiff show. What is something that gives you joy, but is simply kind of just a you thing?
1: Just a me thing.
0: I mean, it probably isn't just a you thing, but it is unique to you. It is your thing. I've got friends who like are obsessed with pens and specific kinds of pens, and they can only use one certain kind of pen.
1: That's fair. Yeah. When you find a good pen or a good, like a good writing piece of paper.
0: Or you like a certain kind of sock.
1: Yes.
0: Like, and I will only wear these socks.
1: That's fair. Yeah.
0: I love when people have their things, and I'm curious to what things y'all have.
1: I
0: might be able to pick some of them out.
1: Go ahead.
0: Well, I know Sammy's because he does not hide it at all.
1: No, Sammy's got a little bit of an obsession.
2: Yeah, for sure.
0: It's the American.
2: It's the beaver.
1: It's the beaver.
0: Sammy is obsessed.
2: I love beavers. Beavers are amazing. There needs to be beaver fan clubs. You know, like some animals, they get love, like sharks. Like fifth graders love sharks.
1: Oh yeah, there's an entire week dedicated to them.
2: Yeah,
1: right?
2: They just love sharks. You know. But where's the beaver? Where's the kid who likes the beaver?
0: You are the kid.
2: I'm here.
0: There's usually a new video posted from you every day on Instagram.
2: I do a beaver a day. That's a classic. Yep. Some people do vitamin a day. I do a beaver a day.
1: Okay.
0: That's funny.
2: It's amazing. Beavers are American. They have dominion. They understand dominion mandate in Genesis. They work with nature.
1: What?
2: People parachute beavers fix nature.
0: See, this wasn't a joke.
2: Yeah, it's amazing. It's amazing. That's all I'll say on that.
0: What's your thing?
1: My thing that I'm like
0: weird. What gives you joy?
1: What gives me joy? You know, as you were talking, I was like, you know what? Actually, when I get my messy bun right on the first time, like when I literally throw my hair up in a messy bun.
0: I'm getting your hair done the first time.
1: It's perfectly done the first time. That is a little joy that I appreciate more than I think I should.
0: No, more than you should. Don't speak like that.
1: So it's just so when it happens and it's perfect, it's so nice.
0: I like a couple things. I've got a laundry list of joys.
1: You've got a lot, yes.
0: I mean, one of them is Chili's restaurants. You cannot go wrong. Triple dipper.
1: Yep.
2: Oof.
0: Chips with salsa and ranch.
1: Yeah.
0: I will go to Chili's anytime. Anywhere.
1: Chili's Ranch is next level.
0: What else? I like the way that Broadway musical songs end.
1: Okay.
0: I love the little...
2: Like that dun, dun, dun.
0: It ties a little bow on it. Uh-huh. I love the way... I love musicals. I love the way it makes me feel. That's one of them.
1: That's good.
0: Let's see. I also like... Now, we're going right into summer, but one of my favorite things is when summer is coming to an end, but get this. It's that first... day where there's the actual chill in the air after summer.
1: Oh,
2: so like crisp.
0: Yeah.
1: Okay.
0: It's crisp and people have just put their hoodies on for the first time.
2: Just came out.
0: Football is around the corner.
1: Okay.
0: The first bonfire of the year with a little crisp in the air. That is one of my favorite things ever.
1: There you go.
0: Favorite things ever. This is fun.
2: Another one for me here is when I learn where a word came from. The etymology of a word.
1: Oh.
2: And that happened to me yesterday. That's why I wanted to talk about it. It was, I was at dinner with a Turkish family. And then we were talking about colors for some reason. The classic topic of colors, right? At a dinner table. And then they were like, did you know that turquoise came from Turkey?
1: No. The word?
2: The word, because the stone was like on the Ottoman Empire, on the trade route. And it was like, and they're like, yeah, so in Turkey, everything is turquoise.
0: That's amazing.
2: And I was like, this is just, like, I'm like in tears. Like, just, it's just rising. I'm like, this is amazing. It's just amazing.

0: everyone, it's Riley.
1: And Colby.
2: With the Bible verse of the week.
1: If you need wisdom, ask our generous God, and he will give it to you.
0: James 1:5.
3: You ever been in a moment where you just feel like you didn't know what to do? Like you've got a decision to make, the pressure is high, and you're hoping that someone or anyone can just give you the right advice at the right time. Mm-hmm. And I think far too often we probably go to ChatGPT or something for that these days, right?
4: Right. But the book of James is teaching us that we have a place, we have a source that we can go to when we lack wisdom. And notice it's not an if you're going to lack wisdom. The writer is assuming and knowing that you are going to be in a position in your life where you're facing a decision and you don't know which way is best. You don't know where the wisdom should come from, but we're told God will generously give it to those who ask, not offering guidance based on our past mistakes, but on our trust in him.
3: So how often do we just go to like Google or ChatGPT? We're like, I need help with blah, blah, blah.
4: Mm-hmm.
3: What if we just paused and went to God first? Because he's given you the promise that he will answer. We should trust it.
4: Yes.
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10: 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We're keeping an eye on your problem spot. I-70 eastbound through Washington County, blocking the right lane between Maryland 66 and Maryland 17. A major incident causing a major delay. You've got over an hour's worth of backups at this point. Definitely an area that you want to avoid. You can get over to Route 40 eastbound instead, but expect some volume as a lot of traffic is being diverted that way. As for your drive on I-70 westbound, you can anticipate volume delays there as well due to rubbernecking. Now, Now for your drive through Howard County, 95 northbound, dealing with some off-road activity still, with the right lane blocked before Maryland 32. You've got about a 20-minute backup as a result. Stop and go from Sandy Spring Road. 95 southbound to Fort McHenry Tunnel has a 15-minute delay. A similar jam up on your ride to Harbor Tunnel through Baltimore City on 895 southbound. Current temperatures in the Inner Harbor at 70 degrees, a high of 79 degrees, sunny skies today, and 62 degrees, partly cloudy through Bel Air right now, a high of 76 degrees today with mostly sunny skies. 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

0: 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It's the John and Tiff Show. What parents were told about screen time for kids that turned out to be lies.
1: Ooh. Okay, so we're talking, we're going back to like
0: 2006.
1: Okay, 2006, 20 years ago.
0: Versus 2026.
1: 20 years ago.
0: This is also in light of what the Surgeon General just put out.
1: Right.
0: About screen time and children and warnings and all that stuff.
1: Spend less.
0: So in 2006, it was generally okay that educational TV is okay from birth.
1: Ah.
0: Right now, zero screen time is mm-hmm. recommended for 18 months and under.
1: Correct. Yeah, we're in that phase. Do not show your baby the TV.
0: 2006 iPads are a learning tool.
1: Oh.
0: And they're actually associated with speech delays in toddlers.
1: Interesting.
0: Mm-hmm, mm-hmm.
1: Wait, so we know that now that Correct. Using an iPad actually delays speech.
0: It can. It's not guaranteed.
1: Okay. But, okay.
0: Number three, in 2006, background TV doesn't affect babies at all.
1: Wait, can I guess this?
0: Mm-hmm.
1: They say not to have background TV on because it can delay speech as well.
0: It disrupts, this is how they word it, it disrupts language acquisition.
1: Right. So from what I've read, because obviously we're in the middle of this, the idea is that if your TV is on, you're not talking to your baby.
0: Yes.
1: Because you're watching the TV or whatever, there's noise happening in the room.
0: Mm-hmm.
1: You want to be talking to your baby to help them develop.
0: It's not like you're ruined for your life.
1: No.
0: But these are just how the recommendations have changed over 20 years.
1: What my mom likes to say is that in the late 80s, she just put us in front of the TV and I turned out okay.
0: Yeah, I think I may have gotten a bit of that too. And look at me now. Number four, screens calm babies down. That definitely did happen.
1: Yeah.
0: So that's what we're saying. It's actually training the brain to need stimulation.
1: Oh, so it's not actually calming them down.
0: It's getting them to stop crying.
1: Oh.
0: But what you're doing is you're still stimulating the brain and you're actually training the brain to when I have this freak out and I need to get

0: be stimulated in this way.
1: Instead of actually learning to self-soothe or whatever it is, you're learning to crave something to help you. Oh, look. All of this stuff, I'm just going to blow up all the screens. We're just going to get rid of all of it.
0: Well, I think the thing is, like, delay screen time as much as you can. Pretty much with any child.

0: They pray.
1: Breaking news. That experts are divided on if diet soda is bad for you or not. Hey, it's John on Bright FM. Shocker, I know, right? The debate is whether soda will rot your insides the old-fashioned way by giving you heart disease and diabetes, or if it poses a new threat of cancer. Ooh. The World Health Organization declared that aspartame, the sweetener found in a million things, may possibly be linked to liver cancer among high consumers. That's really not new news. But my question was, is what do they consider a high consumer? Apparently, if you're drinking over a dozen cans of diet soda daily and you weigh 150 pounds. Okay, so practically no one. And even if you did that, it's a may anyway. So will diet soda help you hit your health goals? Probably not. Should we drink a little more water? Probably yes. But guess what? That McDonald's Coke is still going to hit. And it is happening today.
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8: 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We're keeping an eye on your problem spot, I-70 eastbound through Washington County, blocking the right lane between Maryland 66 and Maryland 17. A major incident causing a major delay. You've got over an hour's worth of backups at this point. Definitely an area that you want to avoid. You can get over to Route 40 eastbound instead, but expect some volume as a lot of traffic is being diverted that way. As for your drive on I-70 westbound, you can anticipate volume delays there as well due to rubbernecking. Now for your drive through Howard County, 95 northbound, dealing with some off-road activity still with the right lane blocked. Before Maryland 32, you've got about a 20-minute backup as a result. Stop and go from Sandy Spring Road. 95 southbound to Fort McHenry Tunnel has a 15-minute delay. A similar jam up on your ride to Harbor Tunnel through Baltimore City on 895 southbound. Current temperatures in the Inner Harbor at 70 degrees, a high of 79 degrees, sunny skies today, and 62 degrees partly cloudy through Bel Air right now, a high of 76 degrees today with mostly sunny skies. 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

0: We're talking about little joys in life. Little joys carry you from one moment to the next.
1: Yes. You've got to look for the little joys, because you can always find all the little things that are wrong. Always. That's easy.
0: And
1: you
0: for the got, little things that are right.
1: Got to start looking for the little things that are right.
0: And then we have the pressure to make, if anything is a joy, it just needs to be this big, obnoxious, great thing.
1: No, it can be little.
0: Why do we find, okay, so we take the smallest inconveniences and small little negative things and we blow them up in our mind,
1: mm-hmm.
0: but we won't do that with joys either.
1: Why do we do that as people? Why do we do that? Like, truly, I wish that there was a way for me to stop doing this. And maybe one of the biggest ways to do that, like they always say, if you really want to try and focus on the good things, if you really want to feel better about life, start listing off the things that you're grateful for.
0: Yes.
1: And it can be little things. It's not like I'm grateful for my gigantic blah, blah, blah, blah, whatever it is. Like, it's I'm grateful that I have breath in my lungs and health in my body.
0: In fact, I was taught that, like, going through therapy and all mm-hmm. this stuff. And then when you going through hard things, they'll teach you this in therapy, but especially having a Christian therapist is very helpful, or counseling or mentorship in whatever way.
1: Sure.
0: That the antidote to anxiety and depression mm-hmm. when it's acute and you're feeling it in the moment is gratitude.
1: Okay.
0: And so if you're feeling particularly overwhelmed or anxious, to actually express gratitude, you're like, well, how do I do that in a practical way? The ABCs.
1: Mm-hmm.
0: So what had been recommended is that you go through the ABCs, like, and find something you're grateful for that starts with each letter.
1: Okay.
0: And what's great, and I've done this probably 10, 12, 15 times.
1: Okay.
0: And what is so funny is I never make it to Z without feeling better.
1: Right. Right.
0: Ever.
1: You start to feel better.
0: I'm like G-H-I, like, I'm like, oh.
1: Halfway through the alphabet. You're like, life is so good.
0: Well, because then you start focusing on the things that you actually are grateful for.
1: Sure.
0: Those little joys that are good. And then your brain has shifted from thinking to everything that can go wrong into all the things that are good.
1: More of

0: Life moves fast. Deadlines, carpools, dinner, laundry, repeat. So when you need a moment to breathe, Red FM is here.
1: It's so uplifting.
0: With music that lifts you up.

0: Throughout history, God has called and equipped men and women to show his love to the world. Their faith shaped generations. Their stories still inspire today. 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
1: He never sought the spotlight, but it found him anyway. Charles Spurgeon, the Prince of Preachers, was a man whose voice shook the pulpits of Victorian England, and his message still speaks today.
2: Born in 1834 in a small English village, Spurgeon wasn't born into privilege or fame. But at 15 years old, everything changed. He was caught in a snowstorm, and he stumbled his way into a tiny chapel and heard a preacher call out, "Look unto Jesus and be saved." That moment gripped his heart, and he never looked back.
1: When he was still a teenager, Spurgeon began preaching. His sermons were bold, heartfelt, and soaked in scripture. By age 19, he was leading a London congregation of thousands without a microphone, drawing crowds so large that they had to turn people away at the doors. Spurgeon was a talented preacher and wasn't afraid of boldly proclaiming the truth. He once declared, "If Christ is not all to you, he is nothing to you. He will never go into partnership as a part savior of men. If he be something, he must be everything. And if he be not everything, he is nothing to you."
2: That was the heartbeat of his ministry, Christ alone as everything. Spurgeon poured himself out for the gospel. He founded an orphanage, started a pastor's college. He opposed slavery and published thousands of sermons and devotionals. His works are still among the most read Christian writings in the world today.
1: And though he battled depression, sickness, and fierce criticism, he never stopped preaching grace, never stopped offering hope. When he died in 1892, over 60,000 people came to pay their respects. Flags in London flew at half mast.
2: Charles Spurgeon didn't just preach sermons. He made sure to tell everyone he could about the joy and hope found in Jesus.
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8: From the Bright FM Traffic and Weather Center. 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It's been a long morning and accident cleanup continues into Jessup. Northbound 95 at Route 32. The right lane is blocked. Hours ago, we had a tractor trailer that overturned off the roadway. Cleanup blocks the right lane. Delays back near 198 to 32. Southbound 95 after Dundalk Avenue, exit 58. That's where we have crash activity. Giving a stop and go delays back near US 40, Pesky Highway. On 895 southbound, still have volume delays from the rush hour between 40 and Harbor Tunnel North End. And the outer loop stop and go between 795 and Liberty Road. Lanes are reported to be open there. Glen Burnie crash cleanup continues on Marling Neck Boulevard. Heading southbound as you come up to Spencer Road, follow police direction. And in Dundalk Merritt Boulevard at Raven Avenue for the crash. Now a look at your forecast and a gorgeous day in store. Mostly sunny, high of 79, overnight low 53. Current temperature 72 degrees. 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

Ah, thank you, Lord. I saw the most tender graduation moment out of Costa Rica. Hey, it's Tracy Brightatham, and it was the seniors at Country Day School. They thought that they were just walking into another end-of-year celebration. But when they stepped inside this room, life-size cutouts of their younger selves waiting beside cardboard boxes that their parents had secretly been putting together for months. And inside these boxes, tiny school uniforms, stuffed animals, old photographs, comic books, handwritten notes, even a pair of worn Buzz Lightyear wings saved from Christmas morning a long time ago. Oh my goodness, how do you not cry? They did. A lot of students covered their faces. Some just kind of stood there taking it all in. Others fell into the arms of classmates that they had grown up with, because for many of them, this school, it wasn't just a school. This was the place that they had been since they were toddlers. They learned to tie their shoes here and make friends and pass tests and survive middle school and now become young adults standing in that room together. Oh, man. Whew. Those boxes that those parents put together, it said what every parent feels but can't always put into words, you know? I remember and celebrate all of you, not just the grown-up version of you, but the little one too. The one with the stuffed animal and the crooked smile and the big dreams and the Buzz Lightyear wings. Growing up is beautiful, but it's also holy and a little bit of heartbreak in there too, you know? We're cheering them on into the future, but we're still carrying every version of them in our hearts. So today, here's to the graduates and to the parents who somehow packed 18 years of love into a cardboard box. Well done.

Yeah, sometimes we don't see him in places that we didn't expect him to show up. But Jesus is showing up, I assure you. Bright FM. Hey, it's Tracy. Good morning to you. So I realized that I've been missing my family. I've got a really close extended family, and we do a lot of stuff together. But we're kind of in this space where it just feels like it's been a minute. Like the last time we were all together, I guess it was Easter, and not everyone could make it to that one. But we're just used to knowing what's going on with one another. And so I just been missing it. And so I started something. I never thought I would do this because I love to roll my eyes and complain about them. But group text threads. Yes, group text threads. We've got one in our family that we call Ritter Women Are Strong Women. So I come from a line of Ritters, my grandparents, Ritters. So Ritter Women Are Strong Women. And it's just the women in my family just keeping track of one another. And we haven't texted in a minute. And so I reached out and I just said, hey, you guys, I miss you. And I'm missing our adorable, annoying and adorable text threads. So I just wonder, you know, I just wanted to send some love and let you all know that I miss you and I love you. And then I sent a picture from this week and a video from this week of when a bunch of us went to see my great nephew Chase play baseball. And I said to the girls, hey, send me one pic from your week so far. And can I tell you, this text thread is giving me life because everybody's jumping in. And now I feel like I'm getting caught up with my family. Who knew? You know, there are stories happening all around us. God is always doing something, bringing people together. We're in such a sweet, sweet season right now in May. Sweet or bittersweet, depending upon how you look at it. But, you know, graduations and proms and kids getting their school pictures taken and school's almost over and vacations and just all kinds of stuff. And so the most wonderful, delightful text thread is now on my phone from my family. And I'm so happy about it. So if you're missing your people today, maybe just get one of those adorable group text threads going and tell them to share one picture from their week so far. And I bet it puts a smile on your face.

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1: Have you ever said, oh, I'm way too old to do that? Well, meet the Pacemakers. They are a dance team based out of New York, and you've got to be at least 60 years old to join. 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
2: Gets me up and going. It makes me think. It makes me concentrate.
3: You want to get old. What's the alternative, right? It's a badge of honor.
1: I love this so much. They wear the year that they were born on the back of their jersey. A woman named Susan Avery is the founder, and she started this thing as really a response to cyberbullying.
3: I was dancing in public, and a stranger took video, put it on the internet. People were like, you're an old bag.
1: So she turned that pain into purpose. Now they've got 50 dancers, men included, and they're actively recruiting.
4: I've been to Austria twice. We're going to Croatia in the fall.
5: I get to go places, do things I never would have done.
6: I just love the fact that we are able to have people on their feet standing, giving us ovations, and just the joy that we bring to everybody.
1: The Pacemakers, you got to check out this video. It'll put a big smile on your face. And you know what? They're skilled. They're really, really good. They've performed all over the world. They performed for Lady Gaga. I mean, they're getting some acclaim. I honestly know that I'm not good enough to be in this group, even though I might really want to. I got the video up on my Facebook group. Check it out. The Pacemakers, proving that joy doesn't retire.
7: Life is short. You just want to do something fun.

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1: He never sought the spotlight, but it found him anyway. Charles Spurgeon, the Prince of Preachers, was a man whose voice shook the pulpits of Victorian England, and his message still speaks today. Born in 1834 in a small English village, Spurgeon wasn't born into privilege or fame, but at 15 years old, everything changed. Caught in a snowstorm, he stumbled into a tiny chapel and heard a preacher call out, "Look unto Jesus and be saved." That moment gripped his heart, and he never looked back. When he was still a teenager, Spurgeon began preaching. His sermons were bold, heartfelt, and soaked in scripture. By age 19, he was leading a London congregation of thousands without a microphone, drawing crowds so large they had to turn people away at the doors. Spurgeon was a talented preacher and wasn't afraid of boldly proclaiming the truth. He once declared, "If Christ is not all to you, he is nothing to you. He will never go into partnership as part savior of men. If he be something, he must be everything. And if he be not everything, he is nothing to you." Whew. That was the heartbeat of his ministry. Christ alone as everything. Spurgeon poured himself out for the gospel. He founded an orphanage, started a pastor's college. He opposed slavery and published thousands of sermons and devotionals. His works are still among the most read Christian writings in the world today. And though he battled depression, sickness, and fierce criticism, he never stopped preaching grace. He never stopped offering hope. When he died in 1892, over 60,000 people came to pay their respects. Flags in London flew at half-mast. Charles Spurgeon didn't just preach sermons. He made sure to tell everyone that he could about the joy and the hope found in Jesus.
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Yeah, give me Jesus all the time. Bright FM. Good morning, it's Tracy. So I sit in my office in the mornings and have my quiet time. And lately, I need to have a way of tangibly understanding that Jesus is in the room with me. Is that ever just sort of an elusive fact for you? I mean, I know it intellectually. I know it spiritually. He's here. He's here. He's here. But somehow I don't always act like it. Like if he's really here in the room and I get this precious time to just sit with him, why am I drawn to other things? Why am I like, if I have my phone in the room, don't bring your phone in the room. Don't do it. Because I'll be drawn to that when Jesus is right there. So here's what's helping me. And I just want to share it with you. I think of Jesus being in the room with me in a very tangible way. I've got a chair. I've got a chair that's Jesus's chair. And it's pretty. It's kind of like a chartreuse color. It's got flowers on it and all, but I think he likes it. I really do. Most of all, I think he just likes me. And it helps me to picture him in that chair because I get so distracted. I'm trying to read the word. I'm trying to listen for his voice. My brain is just going all over this list of things that I forgot to do or that I want to do. And then I go through this wave of emotions in my room in the morning. I'm feeling, you know, the ways that I have let someone down or the ways that I want to come through for someone. And I don't know what to do with all of my emotions. And then I start spiraling and then I look at the chair. Oh yeah, it's not all up to me. Jesus is here with me. If you need just a tangible way of understanding that and helping to make it real when you spend time with him, pick a spot in your special room, pick a chair and assign it to Jesus. And here's a really cool thing. Fun fact, wherever you go, there he is. He's always got a seat. Always. Look for him. Spend time with him. It's so worth it. Hey, it's Bright FM. This is Erin Williams.

0: You're busy. 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
2: 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So it's incorporated into the soil and into the ground. When companies spread seed on top, there's a 40% loss when you do that. So incorporating into the ground is an important thing for several reasons. One is the birds. Secondly would be you have to have seed to soil contact. Have you ever seen a farmer broadcast seed on top of his soil? No. They run machines and plant and drill grain drills and corn planters that goes into the ground, and therefore erosion can't get it, wind can't get it, and most importantly, the birds can't get it.
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I came to praise. Yes, I did. Bright FM. Hey, it's Tracy. So, good morning to you, friends. I tried something new, and it might seem like a silly thing, but I think it's kind of fun. I love fashion. The older I get, I realize the styles now that young people are wearing do not look good on my body. And so I've been rather resistant. I was kind of like, no, please don't do away with like straight leg jeans. That's the only thing that looks good on me, but they're not in style anymore. Did you know that? I mean, I don't really care if they're in style or not, but I just wanted to open up myself to the idea that maybe I could try a little taste of what those youngins are wearing and see if I could pull it off. And I found a really cool pair of, first of all, they're light colored jeans, which I usually don't do those, right? And they're not like hip huggers. They come all the way up and they've got like sort of embroidery that go all the way down the side and just a little slight flare around the ankles. Almost, they're not quite bell bottoms, because I remember when bell bottoms made their debut like way back in the 70s. I wore them the first time they came around, okay? So these aren't quite bell bottoms, but they're kind of like in between. And I've gotten all these compliments on them. And I always feel good about myself when I get compliments on my clothes from my young friends. It just makes me feel like, wow, I really got it going on. Are there any fashion trends or any trending things that maybe you've been a little resistant to? And you're thinking, yeah, maybe I'll try it. Or maybe you have tried it. Teach me your ways. I'd love to hear from you. 844-944-5050. Can always learn something new, right?

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Bright FM. Hey there, it's Tracy. How you doing? Hope you're having a great day so far. Can I share with you something that just really encouraged me this morning? I realize I don't think it's genetic. I'd like to blame it on my mom. As my mom says, everything's always the mom's fault, right? We have little jokes about that. But it's this idea of worrying. It seems like I come from a long line of worriers. And yeah, it's not my mom's fault. It's not her fault at all. It's just something that we do. And perhaps you are prone to it as well. Maybe it just happens when you're least expecting it and you realize that your mind is ruminating on something. And you're like, why am I doing this again? So I've read this passage of scripture so many times before, but I read it again with fresh eyes. And it's Jesus's words in Matthew chapter 6. And this is Jesus. And I want you to picture Jesus saying this to you. Even put your name in there, okay? Like sometimes I'll do that. Therefore, I tell you, Tracy... Put your name there. Put your name. Therefore, I tell you, Joe, do not worry about your life, what you'll eat or drink, or about your body, what you'll wear. Is not life more than food, the body more than clothes? Hey, look at the birds of the air. They don't sow or reap or store away in barns, and yet your heavenly Father feeds them. Are you not much more valuable than they? In my Bible, I underlined those words, more valuable. This is personal. This is Jesus talking to you about how much you are worth to him. Okay? So you can't help the situation. You can't add a single hour to your life by worrying. And yet Jesus is saying, see how the flowers of the field grow? They don't labor or spin, but I tell you, not even Solomon in all of his splendor was dressed like one of these. And this is how God clothes the grasses of the field that are here today and tomorrow thrown into the fire. How much more will he clothe you? So don't worry, saying, what shall we eat or drink or wear? Listen, your heavenly Father knows what you need. So trust him with all of this stuff. It's personal, you guys. Spend a little time in the word today. Let Jesus's words hit you right where they're supposed to. This isn't supposed to be something that we, you know, read in the morning and then we just go about our regular day. No, my regular day is changed because of his word.

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caught in the act. I love it when people are caught in the act of just being kind and somebody actually captures it and shares it with the world and it goes viral. It's Tracy Brightfm. There was a sweet moment that happened at a McDonald's in Chicago. An elderly man was there. He came up to the counter. He asked if someone could help him cut his food because he couldn't do it himself. And the McDonald's employee didn't just say, sure, and then cut the food and then send it back. He stepped away from the register. He cut the man's meal into smaller pieces, and then he brought it to his table. And then he sat down beside him while he ate, just hung out with him. And somebody, I guess, was watching this and caught part of it on video, and then it spread online because it was such a quiet, gentle picture of kindness. Nothing flashy, no spotlight, just one person slowing down long enough to help another person through lunch. It's beautiful. It's What's Good Wednesday. We are sharing the good stuff. 844-944-5050. No, it's not. It's fantastic, fabulous Thursday. Hey, it's Bright FM. Glad you're here. Here's Crowder.

Thank you, Cece Winans, for that. You know, hey, it's Tracy, Bright FM. That's a song I can get swept up in. Do you know what I mean by that? Like swept up in focusing on Jesus, on worshiping him, on thinking about all of the ways that he has demonstrated his love for me. I think sometimes I don't allow myself to get swept up because I'm just, quite honestly, I'm doing all this other stuff. And getting swept up feels like an indulgence. I am so glad that you're listening to this radio station. And I want to invite you for a moment today. You pick your moment when you hear your song. Pick your moment. Go ahead and get swept up. Swept up in it. Turn the radio up. Let the lyrics wash over you. And redirect all of your attention to Jesus. Swept up. I love it.

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0: Throughout history, God has called and equipped men and women to show his love to the world. 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
1: He never sought the spotlight, but it found him anyway. Charles Spurgeon, the Prince of Preachers, was a man whose voice shook the pulpits of Victorian England, and his message still speaks today. Born in 1834 in a small English village, Spurgeon wasn't born into privilege or fame, but at 15 years old, everything changed. Caught in a snowstorm, he stumbled into a tiny chapel and heard a preacher call out, "Look unto Jesus and be saved." That moment gripped his heart, and he never looked back. When he was still a teenager, Spurgeon began preaching. His sermons were bold, heartfelt, and soaked in scripture. By age 19, he was leading a London congregation of thousands without a microphone, drawing crowds so large they had to turn people away at the doors. Spurgeon was a talented preacher and wasn't afraid of boldly proclaiming the truth. He once declared, "If Christ is not all to you, he is nothing to you. He will never go into partnership as part savior of men. If he be something, he must be everything. And if he be not everything, he is nothing to you." Whew. That was the heartbeat of his ministry. Christ alone as everything. Spurgeon poured himself out for the gospel. He founded an orphanage, started a pastor's college. He opposed slavery and published thousands of sermons and devotionals. His works are still among the most read Christian writings in the world today. And though he battled depression, sickness, and fierce criticism, he never stopped preaching grace. He never stopped offering hope. When he died in 1892, over 60,000 people came to pay their respects. Flags in London flew at half-mast. Charles Spurgeon didn't just preach sermons. He made sure to tell everyone that he could about the joy and the hope found in Jesus.
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0: Yep, he'll never leave you, forsake you, never. Bright FM. Hey, it's Tracy. Good afternoon to you. One of my favorite things is when people just, you know, share stuff going on in their lives. We get to know one another a little bit. I get to pray with you. And then you call me back with an update. I love it. Heather, you've been dealing with some serious health stuff and you have an update.
1: Actually, I am a lot better. And this is the second day back to work. My neurologist texted me and was like, well, I don't think it's a swelling on the brain. So the loud noise isn't a little much, but hey, I'm at work. I'm feeling better. So
0: yay. This is such great news, Heather.
1: I have another appointment.
0: Yeah.
1: I'm going to write down all my questions.
0: That's a really good idea to write down your questions. If you're anything like me, as soon as I get to a doctor, it's like I can't. I know I've got a lot of really specific questions and reasons why I'm here and things that I want to ask you, and I can't remember any of them. I'm just so happy to hear that you're feeling better. It's, you even have that sparkle back.
1: Yeah, and I've been listening to you all day, and I'm just, like, happy that, you know, I'm actually working. So
0: aww.
1: I'm just taking it one day at a time, one step at a time. And right, I just thank you for your prayers.
0: Yes, you will have my prayers. In fact, let me pray for you just right now. Heavenly Father, thank you for all that you've been bringing Heather through. And thank you for enough for today. I love what she said. One day at a time, trusting you one day at a time. God, you give us enough for the day. Give her joy and hope and courage this day. And I pray, God, that her connection to you would just be stronger and stronger. And that, God, you would bring about her complete healing and restoration. And I pray it in Jesus' name. Amen.
1: Amen. Can you play that song that says, I love you, I need you, Lord? I don't know exactly what it's called.
0: I need you more than any other. Forrest Frank.
1: Yes.
0: I got you, girl. I got it.
1: All right.
0: Coming
1: up. Thank you.

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Bright FM. How you doing? It's Tracy. Glad you're hanging out with me this afternoon. I came across something. I didn't know such a wonderful thing existed, but oh my goodness, you guys got to check this out. There is something that NASA has for us. So they've got this land satellite program. It's been tracking Earth's land from space for decades, okay? It helps scientists to see how our planet is changing. And somehow NASA found a way to make this whimsical and fun for us, because there's this little website where you can type in your name and see it spelled out with real satellite images of all kinds of things, like rivers, deserts, forests, unknown landforms shaped like letters. Your name spelled out with satellite images of Earth. It's really, really cool. I love it. I put it in my Middays Facebook group so that you can see my name. I think it's so pretty. I want to print it out and hang it on the wall. Thank you, NASA. Just go to Bright FM Middays and you'll find it there. Your name is Art, by the way. Picked for you before the beginning of the world.

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Nope, can't steal my joy. Bright FM. Hey, good afternoon. It's Tracy. So, as if that song wasn't enough to just give you a little lift today, I've got some good news. Donut Day is coming. National Donut Day. It's a thing. We celebrate donuts here in this country. They actually have kind of a sweet origin story. It started in 1938 to honor the Salvation Army donut lassies who served donuts to soldiers during World War I. And donuts used to be called oily cakes. That's not a great name, is it? And that little hole in the middle, this is kind of cool. It helps the donut cook evenly. So basically, even the empty part of the donut has a purpose, which is, I'm sorry, that's Tracy theology right there. I love that. God even works in the emptiness. Yes. So National Donut Day is coming on June the 5th. And why am I telling you about this? Well, we would love to bring some donuts to your workplace, to your office, and you can win that exact thing. The Bright FM team coming out to see you and your colleagues with some fresh donuts. Text the word donuts to 58228, and I'll send the details right to you, and you can register to win. And of course, I hope you win. And don't judge us if, you know, we're bringing you two dozen donuts and there's only 23 in the two boxes. Just don't judge us.

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0: 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Hey, it's Tracy. So I have some pretty amazing friends, and I'm talking to my friend Chrissy Cotman, who is, oh my gosh, how do I even explain this amazing, accomplished woman? But she inspires me, and that's why I wanted to get some of your wisdom today, because you're a wife, you're a mom, you love the Lord, you volunteer at church, we get to sing together on the worship team, you're always doing stuff at church, you're a phenomenal artist, photographer, you own your own business, you're an entrepreneur, you've got three kids under the age of six, and you're homeschooling as well.
1: I am homeschooling technically two of the children. I have a six-year-old daughter. I have a three-year-old son who's going to be four. And I have a year-old baby. So my baby obviously is not, you know, on a curriculum.
0: Chrissy, I don't know how you do all of the things that you do. I've seen you bring the kids, all three of them, baby included, to worship rehearsal. And you do it all with a smile. A lot of people can relate to having a whole lot of stuff going on. I just want to know your secret. How do you do it?
1: I'm still learning, Tracy.
0: I know, that's right.
1: I'm still learning. But, I think the main thing that this season prior and the one that I'm currently experiencing is just teaching me stewardship. Stewarding the gift that God has given me. Stewarding the resources and the just different things that I have. And sometimes that means that I don't need to be doing certain things. You know?
0: So you have to reprioritize and let go of some stuff.
1: Oh, for sure. For sure. And I had to kind of get rid of the thought that if I don't do it, you know, it's not going to be done the right way. Or, you know, if I don't do it, I'm a failure. Mm. Or if I don't do it, it makes me weak. Especially as a mom, that's really hard for me. Mm. You know, the reality is there are things that I'm needed for. And there are things that God has gifted me with that I need to kind of focus in on. And there are things that don't require me. It's, you know, I have a full plate, thankfully, you know, and I'm happy for it. But, you know, it just requires some wisdom and like what requires me and what doesn't.
0: What requires me? So where am I absolutely necessary to complete this thing? And where can I delegate or even just say, I'm not doing that anymore?
1: Or say no. You know, Tracy, I'm learning this season too. No is a whole complete

0: Body, can you believe that is just like I'm mind blown.
1: It's so hard. Yeah. Let's practice together. Let's try it. Okay.
0: Yeah.
1: Ask me something outrageous and I'm going to practice saying no to you.
0: Tracy, transfer me $1.2 million.
1: No, Chrissy. No.

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1: Have you ever said, oh, I'm way too old to do that? Well, meet the Pacemakers. They are a dance team based out of New York, and you've got to be at least 60 years old to join. Their oldest member is 87.
2: Gets me up and going. It makes me think. It makes me concentrate.
3: You want to get old. What's the alternative, right? It's a badge of honor.
1: I love this so much. They wear the year that they were born on the back of their jersey. A woman named Susan Avery is the founder, and she started this thing as really a response to cyberbullying.
3: I was dancing in public, and a stranger took video, put it on the internet. People were like, you're an old bag.
1: So she turned that pain into purpose. Now they've got 50 dancers, men included, and they're actively recruiting.
2: I've been to Austria twice. We're going to Croatia in the fall.
4: I get to go places, do things that I never would have done.
5: I just love the fact that we are able to have people on their feet, standing, giving us ovations, and just the joy that we bring to everybody.
1: The Pacemakers, you got to check out this video. It'll put a big smile on your face. And you know what? They're skilled. They're really, really good. They've performed all over the world. They performed for Lady Gaga. I mean, they're getting some acclaim. I honestly know that I'm not good enough to be in this group, even though I might really want to. I got the video up on my Facebook group. Check it out. The Pacemakers, proving that joy doesn't retire.
3: Life is short. You just want to do something fun.

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Bright FM, it's Tracy. So I realized that I've been missing my family. I've got a really close extended family and we do a lot of stuff together, but we're kind of in this space where it just feels like it's been a minute. Like the last time we were all together, I guess it was Easter, and not everyone could make it to that one, but we're just used to knowing what's going on with one another. And so I just been missing it. And so I started something. I never thought I would do this because I love to roll my eyes and complain about them. But group text threads. Yes, group text threads. We've got one in our family that we call Ritter Women Are Strong Women. So I come from a line of Ritters, my grandparents, Ritters. So Ritter Women Are Strong Women. And it's just the women in my family. And we haven't texted in a minute. And so I reached out and I just said, hey, you guys, I miss you. And then I sent a picture from this week and a video from this week of when a bunch of us went to see my great nephew Chase play baseball. And I said to the girls, hey, send me one pic from your week so far. And can I tell you, this text thread is giving me life because everybody's jumping in. We got graduation pictures from my niece in Florida graduating from college. We've got little baby animals in my cousin Natalie's yard. She lives in Boston and they're like really cute little, they're actually baby wild turkeys. We've got my Aunt Ginger with her two granddaughters having a blast. They had a sleepover. She sent us pictures. Apparently my whole family is getting into Mahjong. So no, I've got a new game that I've got to learn. Oh my gosh, we've got my cousin Sarah and her husband Sean have twin boys and they've got 10 teeth between the two of them. We've got, Abby, my cousin Abby is living the best life. She is in Scotland right now doing an incredible hike. There are at last count 150 notifications on this text thread. And I think it's awesome. And so if you're missing your people today, all right, and you've got like text threads that have been dormant for a little while, here's my suggestion. Send out a text. Tell everybody, listen, I miss you guys. Send me one pic from your week and just let it blow up and have fun getting caught up. You're welcome.

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0: God.
1: It's a big decision. Where are you going to send your kids to school, right? Hey, it's Tracy, Bright FM, and we have got something incredible going on right now. It's the tuition savings program where you can save up to 50% off of fantastic local Christian schools. And talk about just one of those schools. It's Yvonne. Now, it's your son, Vincent, that went to Rosedale Christian Academy. Tell me what you loved about it.
2: What I love about Rosedale is that they, yes, are a safe environment, yet they also help each student using biblical principles to find their niche, their space, and to be confident in who they are.
1: Wow, that is huge what you just said. And I remember, gosh, Yvonne, do you remember middle school? Oh.
2: Yes, exactly. I remember middle school.
1: Yeah.
2: And I remember the transition. Vincent came from a school where he had maybe 10 people in his classroom to now going into a middle school with all the middle school hormonal things happening.
1: Yeah.
2: Now he has a classroom of like 20 to 22. They still keep that classroom small, which is good.
1: Yeah.
2: But it was a little bit much for Vincent.
1: Yeah.
2: And they helped him navigate it. And I could not have been more pleased that they not only help him navigate it, but also use Christian principles and values.
1: It really can be a game changer. You want to check out the tuition savings program and see if there is a school that lines up with what you need right now. You can save up to 50% on a year's tuition. Text SAVINGS to 58228. I'll send the link right to you.

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1: Bright up.

I am so glad he's not finished with me. How about you? Hey, I'm Jack on Bright FM. I love donuts. I do. I sit, you know what? I'm on Facebook. I'm watching reels. I'm scrolling. And I'm looking at stupid donut videos. People, social media is great. I'm going to tell you something. National Donut Day is on next Friday. We want to come to your place. We want to roll up and drop off donuts. How would be that be for like starting off the weekend? Okay. I'm telling you, if you nominate your office, you could end up being Employee of the Month. It could really happen. National Donut Day. Let's get some donuts in your office. All you got to do is text the word donut to 58228. You can nominate your office that way. Now I'm going to go back to looking at some more donuts.

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1: So you could win a $25 gift card to the Bright FM shop where we have Bright FM bags and bandanas and t-shirts. 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
8: 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Let's start with the good news, and that is heading from Laurel into Jessup, northbound side of 95. All lanes have been reopened at Route 32, and that right lane closed for hours and all of the rush hour for crash cleanup. We've now completed it, lanes open, and those delays are easing north of 216. So you might still see some residual delays, but improving. 32, we still have some of the volume delays eastbound between 29 and I-95. Bell Camp, no surprise, the road crews are set up, blocking the left lane on Interstate 95 northbound as you head past Maryland 24. Heading into Parole, the crash is reported on eastbound 50, the exit ramp that would take you onto I-97 northbound. We also had a two-car crash reported on the southbound side of Route 2, Governor Ritchie Highway, right near Baltimore-Annapolis Boulevard. Now look at your forecast and a beautiful day in store, mostly sunny, afternoon high of 79, clear and cooler this evening, low of 53. Current temperatures 71 degrees. 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

0: Samantha Ebert, Seth Schleter on Bright FM. Hello, my name is Jack. We're back to the Who Knew game. This was the online review. Did you figure it out? Don't bring me your Angel Soft, your Cottonelle, certainly not Scott 1000. That's not a good choice. Even I know that. My husband knows to buy this brand, and I like to squeeze it just like the old commercials. What in the world was it? Well, it's toilet paper, but specifically I was looking for a brand name, and it is Charmin. Nicole from Parkville.
1: Oh, yeah!
0: You know your toilet paper. Congratulations. You've got a $25 gift card to the Bright FM shop. It is Charmin. The commercials, this guy would always get on to people for squeezing the Charmin. Mrs. So-and-so, please don't squeeze the Charmin. The guy's name, it was Mr. Whipple. It was Mr. Whipple. We need more Mr. Whipples in this world, don't we? Or do we? Hey, enjoy the gift card, Nicole. We'll play again tomorrow. Here's Matthew West. I

0: 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Deadlines, carpools, dinner, laundry, repeat. So when you need a moment to breathe, Red FM is here.
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1: He never sought the spotlight, but it found him anyway. Charles Spurgeon, the Prince of Preachers, was a man whose voice shook the pulpits of Victorian England, and his message still speaks today. Born in 1834 in a small English village, Spurgeon wasn't born into privilege or fame, but at 15 years old, everything changed. Caught in a snowstorm, he stumbled into a tiny chapel and heard a preacher call out, "Look unto Jesus and be saved." That moment gripped his heart, and he never looked back. When he was still a teenager, Spurgeon began preaching, and his sermons were bold, heartfelt, and soaked in scripture. By 19, he was leading a London congregation of thousands without a microphone, drawing crowds so large they had to turn people away at the doors. Spurgeon was a talented preacher and wasn't afraid of boldly proclaiming the truth. And he once declared, "If Christ is not all to you, he's nothing to you. He'll never go into partnership as a part savior of men. If he be something, he must be everything. And if he be not everything, he's nothing to you." That was the heartbeat of his ministry, Christ alone as everything. Spurgeon poured himself out for the gospel, and he founded an orphanage, started a pastor's college, he opposed slavery, published thousands of sermons and devotionals, and his works are still among the most read Christian writings in the world today. And though he battled depression, sickness, and fierce criticism, he never stopped preaching grace, never stopped offering hope, and when he died in 1892, over 60,000 people came to pay their respects. Flags in London flew at half-mast. Charles Spurgeon didn't just preach sermons, he made sure to tell everyone he could about the joy and hope found in Jesus.
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9: This report is sponsored by Mothers Against Drunk Driving. Stop and go pace northbound BW Parkway between 198 and 100. Then you slow down in the city at northbound BW Parkway between Westport and Monroe Street. Southbound slowing between 175 and 198. They are working the crash northbound Jones Falls Expressway at Northern Parkway. The backups from Falls Road slowing northbound 895. Between the Route 2 Spur and the Harbor Tunnel, slowing northbound 95 between Caton Avenue and the Fort McHenry Tunnel, slowing in Belcamp southbound 95 between 543 and 24. Sunny for the rest of today, the high near 80, a clear sky tonight, low mid-50s, sunny tomorrow and through the weekend, high near 80. Dundalk, some clouds, 79 degrees. Severn, partly cloudy, 80 degrees. Partly cloudy in Baltimore, 81 degrees.
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1: King Friday the 8th, classic red cardigan. Who was the... She had a red nose and she gave me the heebies. Was that lady... Miss, like Lady Elaine? Was that her? I hope they didn't consider her for a stamp. Nobody wants that. Fred Rogers, great choice. So that came out just a few days ago, May 24th. So that is available

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0: I'm me. Emerson Day is on Bright FM. How you doing? My name's Jack. This is from Drew. He says, I was cutting the grass outside today and my 7-year-old neighbor came over and handed me a cold water and said, thanks for always making our street look nice. Small stuff like this makes the whole day better. Where did this child learn this? That's amazing. He's got to have great people behind him. And you can tell that really affected Drew. That kind of stuff, noticing the little things, whether it is in your neighborhood, whether it's at work or church or whatever, even somebody you meet in the grocery store, that little thing right there, it may be nothing to you, but it can change the trajectory of somebody's day, you know, maybe even their whole life. Do you ever think about that? Thanks for the post there, Drew, and a great reminder for me. I need to be intentional about noticing people and letting them know just how important they are, even for the little things.
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7: This report is sponsored by Mothers Against Drunk Driving. Accident working northbound 83, the Jones Falls Expressway at Northern Parkway. Stop and go pace from Falls Road. Also, they're reporting the crash on the northbound side coming out of downtown near Chase Street, blocking the far right merge lane, northbound 895. Jammed up traffic between the Route 2 Spur and the Harbor Tunnel. Southbound 895, very busy from Lombard Street into the Harbor Tunnel. The slowing northbound 95 between the Beltway in the southwest corner to the Fort McHenry Tunnel. Jammed up traffic also in the city, northbound BW Parkway between Waterview and Monroe Street. Southbound BW Parkway slowing between 175 and 198. Clear tonight, low mid-50s. Sunny tomorrow, high near 80. Clear tomorrow night and through the weekend, highs in the upper 70s, the lows in the mid-50s. Bowley's Quarter, some clouds, 79. Annapolis Junction, partly cloudy, 77. In Baltimore, a partly cloudy sky, 79 degrees.
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So I saw Mercy Me back in the fall, and, you know, there are very few... I'm always glad to see our Bright FM artists, but, like, if I've just seen them, I've just seen them. They're coming back to the area, and I want to see them again. That's how great the concert was. So we've got lots of great shows lined up for this year. We've got Mercy Me, Jeremy Camp, Tim Timmons, Sam Wesley. They're going to be back in October. I'm going to be go seeing them. I'm going to be there. You go see them. We'll all be there. tickets for our shows are on our website at brightfm.com. It feels like a Monday. I know it's a Thursday, but it does feel like a Monday. You've never been to a Bright FM show. I really think it's going to bless you. 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

0: It's Phil Wickham on Bright FM. My name's Jack. We're making hope louder. You ever make a wrong turn and you think, you know what, maybe God needed me to make this wrong turn for some reason? Well, 87-year-old DoorDash driver made a wrong turn, is what he thought, but it may have changed his life forever. Joe Simmons, he'd been delivering food orders in Washington State just to afford medication, basic bills, things like that. The wrong house belonged to Alanya. And when Alanya realized the man at her door was 87 years old, still climbing stairs, delivering food, well, she was heartbroken. And Joe, the driver, admitted the work had become physically painful, so he'd even suffered falls while trying to keep going. Wow. She hands him $100, tells him to take the rest of the day off. She doesn't stop there, though. With Joe's permission, she posted his story online, started a GoFundMe, maybe to, you know, raise enough money, help him rest for a few days. Well, people around the world began donating, and within days, $40,000. And finally, a chance for Joe to retire. But the donations still keep coming in. So he says, I never thought there were people like that. People who would donate to a complete stranger they'd never met. Joe says that she's my angel. I don't know if Alanya realizes it, but she just did some Jesus stuff. That's incredible.
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7: 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The heavy backups northbound BW Parkway between 32 and 100. The slowing in town northbound BW Parkway between Waterview and Monroe Street. Southbound slowing in Jessup between 175 and 198. In the city, heavy delays outbound I-395 from Conway Street to 95. The slowing northbound 95 between the Beltway to the Fort McHenry Tunnel. Also slowing northbound 895 between the Route 2 Spur to the Harbor Tunnel. The delay southbound between O'Donnell Street and the Harbor Tunnel. A busy ride westbound 100 between Executive Park Drive and 29. Clear tonight, low mid-50s. Sunny tomorrow, the high near 80. Clear tomorrow night and through the weekend, highs in the upper 70s, lows in the mid-50s. Kingsville, some clouds, 78 degrees. Darlington, partly cloudy, 76 degrees. In Baltimore, partly cloudy, 77 degrees.
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0: with Jack. 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
1: Okay, it's not like an animal story, but it is animal related and give you something to talk about in the car. This is from a guy named Freddie, and he says, we adopted a gray kitten. So we need a unique name for a gray kitten that has absolutely nothing to do with ashes or smoke. Okay, a kitten name that has nothing to do with ashes or smoke. That's kind of like Smokey the cat. That's pretty common. I've thought about this. I have a few. Maybe you could add to the list. Gandalf? What about Earl Grey? I thought of another one. Shadow. That kind of works, right? 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Unique name for a gray kitten. 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Cannot have anything to do with ashes or smoke.

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1: What is the doom pile in your life? Hey, I'm Jack on Bright FM. I just learned what doom pile is. Okay, so I have ADD, possibly ADHD. A doom pile is when papers, clothes, random objects get stacked in one place because deciding exactly where each item should go short circuits your brain. The piles apparently are a coping mechanism for being overwhelmed. It's not a sign of laziness or procrastination. I'm trying to cope over here. What is the doom pile in your life? I can tell you mine. It's a stack of clean clothes. I decided that I wanted to do my own laundry. This was back when the kids were in charge of sorting it when they were little, and I would always get my wife's stuff. Like, or it would just end up on the laundry room floor in a big pile. I'm like, I'm not dealing with this. However, I'm not dealing with this right now. It's become its own doom pile, and I don't want to deal with it. My brain short circuits. What's your doom pile?
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8: 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In Hanover for the crash northbound BW Parkway before Maryland 100. Stop and go pace from Arundel Mills Boulevard. Also delays northbound BW Parkway between the Harbor Tunnel Thruway 295. Slowing southbound BW Parkway between the Harbor Tunnel Thruway to the Beltway. Then you slow down southbound BW Parkway in Jessup between 175 and 198. Outbound I-395 in the city loaded up between Conway Street 295 with the slowing northbound 95 between the Beltway in the southwest corner to the Fort McHenry Tunnel. Traffic running very slow southbound 895 from Lombard Street to the Harbor Tunnel. Delays northbound between the Route 3 Spur to the Harbor Tunnel. Clear tonight, low mid-50s. Sunny tomorrow, high near 80. Clear tomorrow night and through the weekend, highs in the upper 70s. The lows in the mid-50s. Nottingham, some clouds, 79. Whitehall, overcast, 74. In Baltimore, cloudy, 77.
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1: He never sought the spotlight, but it found him anyway. Charles Spurgeon, the Prince of Preachers, was a man whose voice shook the pulpits of Victorian England, and his message still speaks today. Born in 1834 in a small English village, Spurgeon wasn't born into privilege or fame. But at 15 years old, everything changed. Caught in a snowstorm, he stumbled into a tiny chapel and heard a preacher call out, "Look unto Jesus and be saved." That moment gripped his heart, and he never looked back. When he was still a teenager, Spurgeon began preaching, and his sermons were bold, heartfelt, and soaked in scripture. By 19, he was leading a London congregation of thousands without a microphone, drawing crowds so large they had to turn people away at the doors. Spurgeon was a talented preacher and wasn't afraid of boldly proclaiming the truth. And he once declared, "If Christ is not all to you, he's nothing to you. He'll never go into partnership as a part savior of men. If he be something, he must be everything. And if he be not everything, he's nothing to you." That was the heartbeat of his ministry, Christ alone as everything. Spurgeon poured himself out for the gospel, and he founded an orphanage, started a pastor's college, he opposed slavery, published thousands of sermons and devotionals, and his works are still among the most read Christian writings in the world today. And though he battled depression, sickness, and fierce criticism, he never stopped preaching grace, never stopped offering hope, and when he died in 1892, over 60,000 people came to pay their respects. Flags in London flew at half-mast. Charles Spurgeon didn't just preach sermons, he made sure to tell everyone he could about the joy and hope found in Jesus.
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0: It's Lauren Daigle on Bright FM. You know, the thing that I really love about her is her genuineness. Like, when she came into the studio a few years, this is before things really took off for her. She was just this regular little gal from Louisiana, and she'd talk football, and she was just a force of nature. Just so fun to be around. She was interviewed recently, and a big record executive, she didn't want to name names, said, you know, we could do this on such a larger scale if you just drop the Christian part of your act. And she's like, why would I want to do that? God's given me everything. And she said, I have a question for you. What is it that you would offer me that I don't already have? I have enough money. I have enough food. I have shelter. God's given me everything. The world doesn't understand that. This guy at the record company, it wasn't a Christian music company, obviously, but he didn't understand that. Like, completely foreign to him. But that's what I love about Lauren Daigle. That is the Lauren Daigle that I know. She's a Jesus girl all the way through.
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7: 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Accident working in Hanover, northbound BW Parkway before 100, stop and go from 198. Also heavy backups northbound BW Parkway between the Harbor Tunnel Thruway to Monroe Street. Southbound slowing between the Harbor Tunnel Thruway to the Beltway. More delays in Jessup, southbound BW Parkway between 175 and 198. Into the city for the slow ride, outbound I-395 between Conway Street and 95. Delays northbound 895 between the Route 2 Spur and the Harbor Tunnel. Slowing northbound 95 between the Beltway to the Fort McHenry Tunnel. Westbound 100 jammed up between 108 and 29. Clear tonight, low mid-50s. Sunny tomorrow, high near 80. Clear tomorrow night and through the weekend, highs in the upper 70s, lows in the mid-50s. Rising sun, partly cloudy, 73. Hanover, overcast, 78. In Baltimore, cloudy, 77.
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on my mind. So sometimes Julie and I will be hanging out in the living room and she'll be like, are you watching donuts being made? Like, yes, none of your business. I love donuts. Not quite like Homer Simpson level, but pretty close. I'm Jack on Bright FM. Did you know it's National Donut Day coming up next Friday? I didn't realize that. We've got yet another made-up holiday to deal with, but this is cool. We want to deliver donuts to your workplace, and you can nominate your workplace by just texting the word donut to 58228. We're not bringing cheapo donuts. We're bringing the good stuff, and everybody will be happy. And if it's been a bad week, I guarantee this will turn things around. So that's next Friday. We're going a lot of different places. So text the word donut to 58228. Nominate your office for some goodness, some donut.

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1: Okay, I'm not much of a stamp guy, but I really like this story. So the post office did a Encore Forever stamp. So they're bringing back a stamp that they previously had issued. And the winner, Mr. Rogers from 2018. I love it. Some of the other nominees, Peanuts, Star Trek, Bugs Bunny, Batman, Flag Act of 1818, Message Monsters, Happy Birthday. And I'm so happy that Mr. Rogers won. So he will be with King Friday the Eighth, classic red cardigan. Who was the... She had a red nose and she gave me the heebies. Was that Lady... Miss, like, Lady Elaine? Was that her? I hope they didn't consider her for a stamp. Nobody wants that. Fred Rogers, great choice. So that came out just a few days ago, May 24th. So that is available.
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5: This report is sponsored by Mothers Against Drunk Driving. The heavy backup southbound BW Parkway between the Harbor Tunnel Thruway and the Beltway, northbound slowing from Waterview to 95, with the backups northbound 95 from the Beltway in the southwest to the Fort McHenry Tunnel. Jumped up traffic northbound 895. Between Potee Street and the Harbor Tunnel. Out in Frederick, westbound 70, busy ride between 85 and Route 15. In Annapolis, got an accident working westbound 50 at 450. Right lane and right to Celebration Lane are blocked. Traffic running okay on the Beltway with a minor delay on the outer loop between Liberty Road to Security Boulevard. Inner loop slowing between Baltimore National Pike to Security Boulevard. A clear sky tonight, low mid-50s. Sunny tomorrow, high near 80. Clear tomorrow night and on through the weekend. The highs in the upper 70s, lows in the mid-50s. Aberdeen, partly cloudy, 73. Overcast and Gambrel, 78. Baltimore, cloudy, 77.
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10: Hey!

Lord, make it well. That's Mercy Me on Bright FM. How are you doing this evening? My name is Jack. This is from Drew. He says, I was cutting the grass outside today and my 7-year-old neighbor came over and handed me a cold water and said, thanks for always making our street look nice. Small stuff like this makes the whole day better. Where did this child learn this? That's amazing. He's got to have great people behind him. And you can tell that really affected Drew. That kind of stuff, noticing the little things, whether it is in your neighborhood, whether it's at work or church or whatever, even somebody you meet in the grocery store, that little thing right there, it may be nothing to you, but it can change the trajectory of somebody's day, you know, maybe even their whole life. Do you ever think about that? Thanks for the post there, Drew, and a great reminder for me. I need to be intentional about noticing people and letting them know just how important they are, even for the little things.

0: that isn't like a depressing thought. That's such like a happy song. But where would I be without Jesus? Man, I don't want to think about that either. Peter Burton is on Bright FM. My name is Jack. I just want to put like something on your heart, maybe something in your calendar too. We're coming up into a new month in June, like next week, and we're kicking off another series of Bright FM Pantry projects. This is where we go around to different grocery stores. A lot of times, sometimes we're at Chick-fil-A, and we will collect non-perishable food items and support these food banks. And they really, you know, the economy has been tough. And for people battling food insecurity, very tough indeed. 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But text the word pantry to 58228. Would appreciate it. Text the word pantry to 58228.
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7: 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A stop-and-go pace on northbound 895 in the city between Poteet Street and the Harbor Tunnel. Minor slowing northbound BW Parkway between 100 and 195. Slowing southbound BW Parkway between 175 and 198. On the Beltway Inner Loop for the slowing between 95 and Frederick Road. More delays on the Inner Loop between Baltimore National Pike and Security Boulevard. Topside slowing in Towson on the Inner Loop between Charles Street and Perrin Parkway. Slight delay westbound 32 between Route 1 and 95 and Savage. Northbound 95 and Jessup sluggish between 32 and 100. A clear sky tonight, low mid-50s. Sunny tomorrow, high near 80. Clear tomorrow night and through the weekend, highs in the upper 70s, lows in the mid-50s. In Clinton, partly cloudy, 79. Lockhearn, overcast, 76. Baltimore, cloudy sky, 76.
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1: FM. It's simple to count your blessings when life is easy. When problems arise, do you stay focused on God's goodness, or does your attention wander? Today on Turning Point, Dr. David Jeremiah shares the example of King David, who endured a lifetime of troubles, but always sought to keep his eyes on God's faithfulness. With a message of encouragement, here's David to introduce The Best Is Yet to Come.
2: Well, I'm not sure how you could rate the Psalms in the order of your appreciation for their truths. Obviously, Psalm 23 would be near the top. Psalm 1 would be on the list. And Psalm 119, the longest one on the list. But so many of these Psalms are so filled with practical truth. And, you know, I'll be honest with you. I always knew the Psalms. I taught the Psalms and preached on the Psalms. But I really fell in love with the Psalms during my time with cancer years ago. I found out that just about every emotion I felt, if I kept reading long enough, I'd run into it in the Psalms, along with some helpful suggestions as to how to deal with it. Many of these insights came late at night, early in the morning, when I couldn't sleep, and I just decided to read the book of Psalms over and over. I recommend it to you. It will bless your life, and it will keep you on a positive note. Psalms will help you in your relationship to God, and Proverbs, which is also included sometimes in the reading of Psalms, will help you in your relationship with people. Psalms is upward, and Proverbs is kind of sideward. Read them together, and you will be blessed. Today, we talk about what's going to happen in the future. You'll be surprised to learn that the Psalms are not only about the past and about the present, but they take a look into the future as well. Here from Psalm 16 is part one of The Best Is Yet to Come.
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